What do you say we hit the pause button on, well, everything, reality, stresses, worries, bills, annoying people, all that jazz? What do you say we step through that mystical portal into an oasis of calm, a fortress of solitude, and enjoy a couple of hours of laid-back tracks across time and genres? Yeah? What do you say to that? Welcome to Mellow. This is Gary. That was Pulp, by the way, from their final album, We Love Life and the Trees.

There's something very moving, very touching about that track that, for me anyway, just cuts right through to my soul. Fleetwood Mac from their album Mirage from 82 and Only Over You. Christine McVie obviously on lead on that one, and the album had a soft rock sound and stood in stark contrast to its more experimental predecessor, 79's Tusk, Fleetwood Mac, and before that, Lindisfarne from Nicely Out of Tune and Lady Eleanor. Right, let's do a quick gear change now and do this one from Bob Addy.

When I said do a gear change, I meant change genres, and thought we'd bung in some, well, Jamaican reggae from a fellow who was widely regarded as one of reggae's most influential songwriters, Bob Andy. And Feel the Feeling. It's from an album called Lots of Love and I. So you just don't know what you're going to get on the Mellow Show, do you? I like to surprise you. I like to kind of cross genres. And if it's good enough, it's on, providing, of course, it's something from the quieter end of the musical spectrum. And this guy always delivers when it comes to chill vibes. This is Mr. Ray LaMontagne. We'll make it through.

Stephen Stills, Kenny Wayne Shepherd, Barry Goldberg, collectively The Rides. It's from an album called Can't Get Enough, Don't Want Lies. They were formed when they performed together at a benefit gig led by Stephen Stills, and I thought, let's do this, let's get together and make some more music. Wolf Alice, Visions of a Life from After the Zero Hour, and Ray LaMontagne from Monovision, and we'll make it through. This is The Mellow Show. Don't forget, if you want to check out when and where this particular program plays out around the world, apart from here, obviously, then have a look at The Mellow Show Facebook page. It's on Facebook under The Mellow Show. See, how easy is that? We make things easy for you in this gin joint, in this town. Stick around, we've got some Jefferson Starship on the way.

If you use your imagination and close your eyes, you can see the stars, can't you? In your mind's eye, it's a clear, clear night, and the stars are piercingly bright. Paul Kantzner and Jefferson Starship from Blows Against the Empire. And have you seen the stars out tonight? And the interesting thing about that is it's the first album to use the Starship moniker.

Originally on Peter's album Frampton's Camel, that's from Frampton Comes Alive and The Lines on My Face. Yeah, like many of the other tracks on that album, they just kind of overshadowed the stuff he had done previously. Marianne Faithfull before that, from her album Negative Capability, and The Gypsy Fairy Queen, which she co-wrote with Nick Cave. It definitely has that Nick Cave vibe to that track, doesn't it, Marianne Faithfull? And before that, Ian Matthews and Matthews Southern Comfort from later that same year, and Woodstock. This is The Mellow Show. Let's roll now with Bill Withers and Grover Washington Jr., Just the Two of Us.

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1: In a world of stress, the portal awaits. 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

She has one of those voices that kind of makes me think, I wish my next door neighbour could sing like that when I could hear them singing from the bath. Desiree from Supernatural down by the river. She first got interested in music when she was 11. She went on a little bit of a trip, shall we say, to Jamaica. And then when she was 22, her boyfriend at the time decided to send in a demo of her to a record company. And they very, very quickly got in touch, very wise. Desiree and the Stone Temple Pilots before that from their Perdida album. And she's My Queen.

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I can arrange that. I've got connections, you know. Here's something from Boz Scaggs from the Out of the Blues album. This is a track that was written by Neil Young. The world.

feeling chills, feeling very calm and laid back. Oh yeah, I'm telling you, if you're not mellowed out by that set, then I seriously give in. I really do. I can't try more than I have. Ed O'Brien, one of the guitarists from Radiohead. That's a track from his debut album, Earth, and a track called Sail On, and something from Barclay James Harvest from their Turn of the Tide album, and Waiting for the Right Time, and Boz Scaggs from Out of the Blues and On the Beach. This is The Mellow Show, and this lot are The Birds.

Their music was always interesting to me because it has elements of psychedelia. Yeah, we know that. And jazz. You know, the jazz thing started with Fifth Dimension, but that was a track from Younger Than Yesterday from 67, The Birds, and It Happens Each Day.

But Tracy Thorn really has a mellifluous timbre, doesn't she? She really does. Everything but the girl from their album Amplified Heart. I don't understand anything. Yeah, me no understando. Rod Sailing from Atlantic Crossing. That song was written by Gavin and Ian Sutherland of the Sutherland Brothers fame. But Rod Stewart took that song and ran with it, didn't he? He ran with it and well and truly put that on the map. This is The Mellow Show. Let's roll now with Rory Gallagher and Taste.

Are you up for some Robert Plant? I most definitely am. The Doobie Brothers from The Captain and Me, Dark Eyed Cajun Woman. David Crosby, Traction in the Rain from If Only I Could Remember My Name. And the album that brought Rory Gallagher to prominence, the title track to On the Boards. Rory Gallagher and, of course, his band

Brilliant stuff from Robert Plant from the Fate of Nations album and Great Spirits. I'm out of here. Time to go back that away via the portal to reality. Thank you for choosing The Mellow Show. And I'm going to check out with this lot. A track from Beatles for Sale.

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2: With Saturday being the hottest day of the year so far, we can expect the heat to continue. More amber heat health alerts have been issued for large parts of England, with affected areas including the east, southeast of England and London. The warnings are due to end at 5pm on Wednesday. Hull City are back in the Premier League. They beat Middlesbrough in the Championship playoff final, with a 95th minute goal from Ollie McBurnie being the difference maker. Tigers manager Sergei Yakirovich expressed his pride in the players.
3: They did everything. They deserved everything. They prove on the pitch. They can play good, entertaining football. Even sometimes we struggle there as well. But this is one game, and very, very high emotion, and also very happy and proud of everyone in the club.
2: And the Champions League final will not be free to watch for the first time in the UK in its history. The PM is urging TNT Sports to make the event free for UK fans. That's the latest from Radio News Hub. I'm Matthew Dudley.
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2: Looking into Sunday, remember your sun cream, as it's another scorcher, with areas in the southeast reaching the low 30s. Plenty of sunshine across the UK, with highs of around 31 degrees Celsius.
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3: The Norwich Disease Foundation was founded in 2016 by a group of parents who each had a child with Norwich Disease. Norwich disease is an ultra-rare condition and causes mainly boys to be born blind with progressive hearing loss. There are only around 60 people affected with Norwich disease in the UK. Back in 2016, there was no reliable information on Norwich disease, no support groups and no research. We are run entirely by volunteers and now have a community who are in touch with each other. They support each other through sharing information and experiences, and we have pioneering research going on at Great Ormond Street Hospital, which is working towards finding a treatment for the devastating hearing loss.
4: Hiya, I am Josh. I am a 16-year-old that lives with Nori. Part of my condition includes blindness and hearing impairment. However, this varies significantly from person to person. We are a charity with the eventual goal of slowing and preventing the hearing loss in Norrie disease patients. However, this will be in the far future. In the meantime, any little help we can receive from you to make this goal possible and to give Norrie patients a better life would mean the world to us. To do this, please go to maritimeradio.co.uk and click the link, which will send you directly to our website. Thank you so much for listening, and again, anything that you can give would mean the absolute world to us.
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3: Saturday has been the hottest day of the year so far, with Sunday looking like another scorcher too. The UK HSA has issued amber heat health alerts for large parts of England, with affected areas including the East and West Midlands and London. There is potential for a rise in deaths too, and a need for health and social care. Hull City are back in the Premier League. The Tigers return to the top flight for the first time in 9 years, thanks to a 95th-minute winner from Ollie McBurney. Hull manager Sergei Yakirovic spoke about the emotion of the game.
4: A lot of players crying there, and it's, of course, from happiness. It's unbelievable. I think that we are not aware of everything what we achieved today or this whole season, because unbelievable journey.
3: They beat Middlesbrough 1-0. And sticking with football, the PM is urging TNT Sports to make the Champions League final free for people in the UK. It's the first time in the competition's 34-year history it won't be free to watch. That's the latest from Radio News Hub. I'm Matthew Dudley.
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3: Looking into Sunday, remember your sun cream, as it's another scorcher, with areas in the southeast reaching the low 30s. Plenty of sunshine across the UK, with highs of around 31 degrees Celsius.
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1: Hi, Trevor Blackman here. Just dropped in to say do join me this Sunday from midday, as this week on the show we ask some big questions about Britain, power and the future. Political commentator and Labour councillor Valerie Bosman-Quazi joins me to discuss Labour's identity crisis, the rise of reform and whether figures like Andy Burnham can reconnect politics with ordinary people again. Then in the first edition of Peaches Speaks, it's a brand new feature, our youth correspondent heads onto the streets of London to hear directly from young people about opportunity, anxiety, hope and life growing up in modern Britain following Alan Milburn's warning on a rising youth disengagement. Plus, entertainment correspondent Chris Stacey returns with the must-watch TV and cinema picks for the bank holiday and the half-term week ahead. So if you can, do join me, Trevor Blackman, now this Sunday afternoon from midday on Maritime Radio.
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0: 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Even sometimes we struggle there as well, but this is one game and very high emotion and also very happy and proud of everyone in the club.
1: 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The PM is urging TNT Sports to make the event free for UK fans. 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I'm Matthew Dudley.
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1: Looking into Sunday, remember your sun cream, as it's another scorcher, with areas in the southeast reaching the low 30s. Plenty of sunshine across the UK, with highs of around 31 degrees Celsius.
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5: A man has been shot dead after opening fire at a White House security checkpoint in Washington. Our reporter Johnny Holmes has more.
6: The US Secret Service says the suspect pulled a gun from a bag and fired at officers shortly after 6 o'clock local time. Officers returned fire, killing the 21-year-old suspect, named as Nazir Best. One bystander was critically injured, with law enforcement unsure if they were struck by the initial bullets or those fired by officers. President Donald Trump was inside the White House at the time and was not hurt.
5: Forecasters say the UK's exceptional heat wave could break records over the bank holiday weekend. Temperatures reached 30.5 degrees in Kent on Saturday, the hottest day of the year so far, with highs of up to 34 expected by Monday. And there might

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3: Much of England and Wales will be dry with plenty of sunshine. A very hot day with places reaching as high as 30 degrees in the southeast. Cloudier in the northwest of Scotland.
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1: Hi, Trevor Blackman here. Just dropped in to say do join me this Sunday from midday, as this week on the show we ask some big questions about Britain, power and the future. Political commentator and Labour councillor Valerie Bosman-Quazi joins me to discuss Labour's identity crisis, the rise of reform and whether figures like Andy Burnham can reconnect politics with ordinary people again. Then in the first edition of Peaches Speaks, it's a brand new feature, our youth correspondent heads onto the streets of London to hear directly from young people about opportunity, anxiety, hope and life growing up in modern Britain following Alan Milburn's warning on a rising youth disengagement. 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So if you can, do join me, Trevor Blackman, now, this Sunday afternoon from midday on Maritime Radio.
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10: Federal officials say a gunman who fired at Secret Service officers outside the White House has been shot dead. Our reporter Johnny Holmes has the details.
11: Investigators say 21-year-old Nasir Best approached a security checkpoint before pulling a weapon and opening fire. Officers shot the suspect, who later died in hospital. One bystander was left in a critical condition, though investigators have not confirmed whether the injuries were caused by the suspect's gunfire or shots fired by officers. President Donald Trump was at the White House during the incident, but was not affected.
10: The UK is set for even hotter weather after recording its warmest day of the year so far. Saturday saw temperatures climb above 30 degrees for the first time in 2026, and forecasters say parts of the southeast could reach 34 by Monday. And Tottenham Hotspur are looking to avoid relegation as they host Everton on the final day of the Premier League season. They'll be safe if they match or better West Ham's result. 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

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R&B, rocking guitars, and what a rhythm too. We do like that one. Don't you go anywhere. Don't you dare run, run, run, because we got a great show set for you. 60s.

Ryan Riley and the Echo Man and Lonely 16. Goodness gracious me, I've not heard that for an age. Okay, Julie Driscoll, Brant Auger Trinity, Street Noise is our vintage vinyl album, recorded at AdVision Studios in London and originally released as a double gatefold album on Marmalade. It's a progressive rock album that hits all the right notes with critics. Brazen, inventive, and in tune then as it is today. Released as a single, see what you make of the Indian Road Man as we do it. Vintage vinyl with Julie Driscoll and the Brant Auger Trinity right here on your Bob's 60s.

nice, nice stuff. Vintage vinyl album, Street Noises from Brian Auger and Judy Driscoll there. More from them a wee bit later on in the show. Right now, it's time to do our two to get you rolling spot. And today we say hello to Kelly Maguire. Couple of nice songs for you coming up back to back. The Rolling Stones, yeah, as we do it. Two to get you rolling.

The track from Between the Buttons, and slightly before that, the single Painted Black and Songs Today for Kelly Maguire. Nice to get those on air. Haven't heard the last one for such a long time. Welcome to The Splash.

The Ventures version of the Cruel Sea, originally by the Decoders, of course, instrumentally yours on Bob 60's Splash. Spotlight artist today is Paul Anka, teen idol of the late 50s and early 60s. The Canadian singer-songwriter has composed for Michael Jackson, Tom Jones, Buddy Holly and Connie Francis, and wrote the lyrics for Frank Sinatra's My Way. His works have been recorded by many, including Elvis Presley. Here's an innocent early number recorded with the Don Costa Orchestra in 1958, a summer hit later in the UK and America. It's Paul Anka and his Lonely Boy here on your Splash Spotlight Artist today.

Thank you very much indeed. Here's the original version of Seven Daffodils from the Cherokees, later recorded by the Mojos, would you believe?

0: original version of Seven Golden Daffodils from the Cherokees on the Splash.
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0: Here we go. North London dance band singer Dick James. He made his first radio broadcast singing with the Henry Hall Band in 1940. Part-time member of the Stargazers, a popular vocal group, he was contracted to sing on several British TV shows, including The Adventures of Robin Hood, which ran from 1955 to 1959.

You are very welcome indeed. Bit of fun on the show as we play a little snippet of Great Grandma's Glorious Gramophone. Instrumental yours right now. Here comes Brass Ring.

Hey, back to Straight Noise with Gilly Driscoll and the Brian Auger Trinity. Vintage Vinyl. Gilly and Brian released 37 singles on 5 albums. Straight Noise had 54 international releases. One of the highlights of theirs was the appearance at the Monterey Jazz Festival. The split set had Gilly taking half a dozen tracks, and the second half had Brian Auger, supported by David Mabrose on bass and Clive Thacker on drums. Released as an album, it's a jolly good follow-up to Street Noise, and our final offering from the album today is the Loro Naro song, Save the Country.

Dedicate that song to Sue Messenger, who got in touch with the show. Rather likes that one from Barbara Lewis and the Dells there. Hello, Stranger. Back to Paul Anka, an early singer to perform at the Los Angeles Casino Strip. He bought the rights to his own ABC Paramount catalogue and re-recorded the hits for RCA Victor. Paul had a number of film appearances and was the subject of the National Film Board of Canada's documentary, Lonely Boy. Later, he became frustrated not achieving a hit for over 10 years, so switched to United Artists. Paul produced more than 8 more hits aimed at his maturing fan base, and in all, Paul Anka recorded over 600 records, made 5,000 appearances, and our final song closes the decade from 1969. Here's Paul Anka's final offering right here on The Splash, and Spotlight Artists with his track, This Crazy World.

0: Paul Anka today, spotlight artist on The Splash.
1: Beat. The Beats with Bob.
0: Okay, contest number 66, just for a bit of a giggle. The first clue, a two times hit for the brothers O'Kelly, Rudolph and Ronald. Last week's clue, it's a Brian and Eddie Holland Lamont Dozier composition. And this week's clue, I guess not a Motown surprise that the Supremes covered the song. These are the drum beats. One more time. Any chance with that one? Yeah, if you think you can do it, studio at redsoundsradio.co.uk. Be delighted to hear from you on Beat the Beast number 66, just for a giggle, if you're brave enough to have a go at that.

Hey, we have to do a little bit of reggae on the show each week, don't we? Roy Shirley there, get in the groove, baby. I don't know whether she's in the groove, but she is Lisa Beckinsale, and songs today on our Two From You spot for Kevin. We started off with Dusty Springfield, and what a song it is too. Can I get a witness? Yes, you can, on The Splash.

0: songs today, especially for Kevin from Lisa Beckinsale. And that one, Paintbox, originally the flip side of the single Apples and Oranges. Rather nice too. Before that, of course, it was Dusty Springfield and Can I Get a Witness. This next track, our cover Lover Spot, is originally from the Hard Day's Night album by the Beatles. This is the Naturals version of I Should Have Known Better.
1: Cover

0: Naturals, I Should Have Known Better, new music time. Reggae, soul, R&B with a dash of dance at home overlooking Kingston Harbour, Jamaica. Jazz Elise has become one of the island's brightest stars. Choir singing from childhood with a family of musicians. She danced and acted in a couple of short films. Take care. She's captivating audiences with a debut album on the horizon. She's bound to be moving mountains.
1: Now, the pick of the week.

Hat pick of the week this week, Jazz Elise and Move Mountain. Looks nice and sounds good too. Okay, a guy lives across the way from us here on the Thames Estuary on the Isle of Sheppey off the North Kent coast in the UK. He's very much a supporter of the area and has a nautical thing about him which suits us nicely. And we'd like to play a song from him in a little old spot we do occasionally, Unsigned. This is the Sheerness Lifeboat Swing from a man who's called Tim Bell.

Bit of local music unsigned to us here on the Thames Estuary Coast. The Sheerness Lifeboat Swing from a guy called Timber. Very nice indeed. Might play another song for him another day. You never know. Very good indeed. Okay, let's do it. Conjure up a trick from the Magicians and an invitation to cry.

0: one of the performer of records released in the mid-60s, 1965 there. There's The Magicians and An Invitation to Cry.
1: Souvenir.
0: Let's do it with a little Buddy Holly on those crickets, shall we? Just before we get out of here, think it over, shall we?

dedicate that one to David Butterworth, rather than like to hear a little Buddy Holly. Well, we like to please on this program, yes we do. Buddy Holly from way back 58 on Brunswick Records. Good song too. Okay, but I'd also say hi to Darren Myers, Cass Kincaid and Graham Waddington got in touch with the show this week. Getting out of here with something rather nice from Stevie Wonder, More Than a Dream, written by Henry Cosby and Stevie Wonder from the If It's Rednow album on Gordy Records from 1968. Stevie Wonder spelt backwards, by the way, but you knew that. Glad you've been there. Thank you very much indeed. No Little Old Cash Casino today. We dropped that. Such a busy show. Maybe squeeze it again in next week. Better tell you, though, live from our Thames Estuary studios, Bob 60 Splash is a Red Sands Radio production. Look forward to seeing you next time. You take special care. And as usual, it's over to you and out from me.

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2: A man has been shot dead after opening fire at a White House security checkpoint in Washington. Our reporter Johnny Holmes has more.
3: The US Secret Service says the suspect pulled a gun from a bag and fired at officers shortly after 6 o'clock local time. Officers returned fire, killing the 21-year-old suspect named as Nazir Best. One bystander was critically injured, with law enforcement unsure if they were struck by the initial bullets or those fired by officers. President Donald Trump was inside the White House at the time and was not hurt.
2: Forecasters say the UK's exceptional heatwave could break records over the bank holiday weekend. Temperatures reached 30.5 degrees in Kent on Saturday, the hottest day of the year so far, with highs of up to 34 expected by Monday. And today is the final day of the Premier League season, where Arsenal will be crowned champions no matter the result against London rivals Crystal Palace. Elsewhere, Tottenham Hotspur are looking to avoid relegation. 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
2: Much of England and Wales will be dry with plenty of sunshine. A very hot day with places reaching as high as 30 degrees in the southeast. Cloudier in the northwest of Scotland.
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6: Hi, Trevor Blackman here. 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Political commentator and Labour councillor Valerie Bosman-Quasi joins me to discuss Labour's identity crisis, the rise of reform and whether figures like Andy Burnham can reconnect politics with ordinary people again. Then in the first edition of Peaches Speaks, it's a brand new feature, our youth correspondent heads onto the streets of London to hear directly from young people about opportunity, anxiety, hope and life growing up in modern Britain following Alan Milburn's warning on a rising youth disengagement. 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
1: Hi, Trevor Blackman here. Just dropped in to say do join me this Sunday from midday, as this week on the show we ask some big questions about Britain, power and the future. Political commentator and Labour councillor Valerie Bosman-Quazi joins me to discuss Labour's identity crisis, the rise of reform and whether figures like Andy Burnham can reconnect politics with ordinary people again. Then in the first edition of Peaches Speaks, it's a brand new feature, our youth correspondent heads onto the streets of London to hear directly from young people about opportunity, anxiety, hope and life growing up in modern Britain following Alan Milburn's warning on a rising youth disengagement. 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So if you can, do join me, Trevor Blackman, now this Sunday afternoon from midday on Maritime Radio.
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10: A victim has criticised a judge's decision not to jail two teenage boys who raped her and another girl, describing it as a rock straight to the face. At Southampton Crown Court, both 15-year-olds were given youth rehabilitation orders after attacks in Hampshire in 2024 and 5. The judge said the focus was on rehabilitation rather than custody, taking into account their age and prospects. Federal officials say a gunman who fired at Secret Service officers outside the White House has been shot dead. Reporter Johnny Holmes has the details.
11: Investigators say 21-year-old Nasir Best approached a security checkpoint before pulling a weapon and opening fire. Officers shot the suspect, who later died in hospital. President Donald Trump was at the White House during the incident, but was not affected.
10: And the UK is set for even hotter weather. Saturday saw temperatures climb above 30 degrees, and forecasters say parts of the southeast could reach 34 by Monday. That's the latest from Radio News Hub. I'm Ben Monsey.
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10: Much of England and Wales will be dry with plenty of sunshine. A very hot day with places reaching as high as 30 degrees in the southeast. Cloudier in the northwest of Scotland.
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5: A court decision not to imprison two teenage boys found guilty of raping two girls has been strongly condemned by one of the victims. The 15-year-olds were handed youth rehabilitation orders at Southampton Crown Court for the attacks in Hampshire. One of the victims, who was 15 at the time, described the ruling as a rock straight to the face. The judge said the sentences reflected their age and a focus on rehabilitation, but the ruling has been described by the victims' families as deeply upsetting and too lenient. A man has been shot dead after opening fire at a White House security checkpoint in Washington. Investigators say 21-year-old Nasir Best approached a security checkpoint before pulling out a weapon and opening fire. President Donald Trump was at the White House during the incident but was not affected. And forecasters say the UK's exceptional heatwave could break records over the bank holiday weekend. Temperatures reached 30.5 degrees yesterday in Kent, the hottest day of the year so far, with highs of up to 34 expected by Monday. From Radio News Hub, I'm Ben Monsey.
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5: It'll be hot and sunny for most this bank holiday weekend. Much of England and Wales will be dry with plenty of sunshine. Cloudier in the northwest of Scotland with rain at times, highs of 30 degrees.
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big warm welcome to the Brunch Show right here on Maritime. I'll tell you what, and it is sunshine and crazy out today. I hope you're having a lovely morning. Kicking things off today, that was Amy Winehouse with Tears Dry on Their Own. And before that, we had the soul classic Summer Breeze from the Isley Brothers. But as usual, I'm with you until midday today, playing you more fantastic music, a little bit of local event information, and some random stuff that has caught my eye during the week. But like we always do, let's get the show underway with a couple more bangers for you. We're going to go for an 80s number one smash from Fergal Sharkey very shortly. But first of all, here's Mr. Harry Styles with Golden.

0: Classic 80s tune there from Fergal Sharkey with A Good Heart. And before that one, we had Harry Styles with Golden, all playing for your Maritime. And the time is 10:20. And I've got to say, obviously, it's stunning out there. Currently about 23 degrees centigrade in and around Greenwich. But it may hit 30 later on, so make sure you get plenty of fluids down you. And also, if you do happen to be a baldy like me, get a nice sun hat on as well. Okay, very, very shortly, we've got more great music. We are going to go for a chilled one from Olivia Dean and an absolute banger from Sixpence None the Richer with Kiss Me. All coming up for you right after this little break.
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Sixpence, None the Richer there with Kiss Me. And before that one, we had Olivia Dean with Dive, all playing for your Maritime. And I've got to say, with the weather being so stunning today, I've got a bit of a survey for the week that is kind of relevant. But it turns out that a new survey says that loads of us haven't done anything outdoorsy for over a year. Man, that is right. This survey said that there's no countryside walks, no sea swims. They're not even watching the sun go down outside. Almost a fifth of people, this is a bit of a shame, this one, almost a fifth of the people in the survey said they only leave the house for their commute. And the average person is working over 10 hours more a week than they're meant to. Ah, the old treadmill of work there, yeah. And 7% even said they would rather watch nature on a screen than actually go outside. Oh my gosh, well, today all that is going to change, I reckon, with the stunning weather. I reckon the parks and the beaches are going to be jammed. So I hope you're having a gorgeous, gorgeous morning and enjoying the sunshine. Okay, very shortly we've got more great music. We've got a song from Lily Allen. We've got Lily Allen with Smile shortly, but first we're going to rock out a bit with Gwen Stefani, and No Doubt with this one, this banger. Here's Gwen Stefani with Don't Speak.

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0: Going back to the noughties there with Lily Allen and Smile. And before that one, we had Gwen Stefani and No Doubt with Don't Speak. All playing for you on the brunch show here on Maritime. Okay, still to come in the last section of the show this hour, we've got more fantastic songs. Got a bit of Fatboy Slim, big tune from Tame Impala. Gonna go back to the 80s with Yazoo. And we also have a stunning love song from Lewis Capaldi. Coming up for you right after this.
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classic 80s right there from Yazoo with Only You. And before that one, we had Lewis Capaldi with Someone You Loved. Okay, time for a quick reminder now that on tonight's weekend wind down with Derek, he's actually going to be talking to the fantastic Alexandra Players Drama Group about their new show, which is Bill Bryson's Note from a Small Island that's been adapted for the stage by Tim Whitnall. That's going to be starting this week, and there's going to be obviously the interviews and all the information about that. You just need to tune into Derek's weekend wind down tonight at 8 p.m. if you're more info on that one. Okay, not far from the 11 a.m. news and weather update for you. Still got time to squeeze in a couple of great tunes for you. So we're going to go for a dance tune from Fatboy Slim shortly with Praise You. But before that one, here's Tame Impala. This is Lost in Yesterday.

0: cool tune from Fatboy Slim there, aka superstar DJ Norman Cook, with Praise You. And before that one, we had Tame Impala with Lost in Yesterday, all playing for your Maritime. Okay, time now for the 11 a.m. news and weather update for you, but we'll be back right after that with more great songs. We're going to be kicking off the next hour with a big tune from Sam Fender featuring Olivia Dean, as well as a big rocking tune from the Dandy Warhols right after the news.
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2: Hi, Trevor Blackman here. Just dropped in to say do join me this Sunday from midday, as this week on the show we ask some big questions about Britain, power and the future. Political commentator and Labour councillor Valerie Bosman-Quazi joins me to discuss Labour's identity crisis, the rise of reform and whether figures like Andy Burnham can reconnect politics with ordinary people again. Then in the first edition of Peaches Speaks, it's a brand new feature, our youth correspondent heads onto the streets of London to hear directly from young people about opportunity, anxiety, hope and life growing up in modern Britain following Alan Milburn's warning on a rising youth disengagement. Plus, entertainment correspondent Chris Stacey returns with the must-watch TV and cinema picks for the bank holiday and the half-term week ahead. So if you can, do join me, Trevor Blackman, now this Sunday afternoon from midday on Maritime Radio.
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8: A victim has criticised a judge's decision not to jail two teenage boys who raped her and another girl, describing it as a rock straight to the face. At Southampton Crown Court, both 15-year-olds were given youth rehabilitation orders after attacks in Hampshire in 2024 and 5. The judge said the focus was on rehabilitation rather than custody, taking into account their age and prospects. Keir Starmer has welcomed potential progress on the US-Iran deal. The Prime Minister says the Strait of Hormuz must be reopened with unconditional and unrestricted access for shipping. It follows US President Donald Trump saying he's largely negotiated a deal with Iran. Today is the final day of the Premier League season, where Arsenal will be crowned champions no matter the result against London rivals Crystal Palace. Manchester City dropping points in midweek means the Gunners can't be caught at the top. And the UK is set for even hotter weather after recording its warmest day of the year so far. Forecasters say parts of the southeast could reach 34 by Monday. From Radio News Hub, I'm Ben Monse.
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8: It'll be hot and sunny for most this bank holiday weekend. Much of England and Wales will be dry with plenty of sunshine. Cloudier in the northwest of Scotland with rain at times, highs of 30 degrees.
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Welcome back to the Brunch Show right here on the Maritime. And kicking off the next hour, that was the Dandy Warhols with Bohemian Like You. And before that one, we had Rain Me In from Sam Fender featuring Olivia Dean. And man, the temperature is still creeping up. It's now going up to 24 in and around Greenwich at the moment. Expected to get into the late 20s today. So I hope you're enjoying it and having an absolute gorgeous morning, whatever you're getting up to. Okay, very shortly, we're going to go for Ed Sheeran at his absolute acoustic best. We've got the A-team queued up and ready to go. First of all, though, let's go for the chilled summer sound of the Lighthouse family. And this is Lifted.

0: such a nice chilled one there from Ed Sheeran with the A-Team. And before that one, we had the Lighthouse Family with Lifted, all playing for your Maritime. And you did hear it in the news, obviously, but a big Ben Golding pat on the back this week. Congratulations to Arsenal, who have obviously won the Premier League this year, however the results go today. And, of course, massive games for West Ham and Spurs. All the football fans know what I'm talking about. But depending on how results go today, either Spurs or West Ham are going to finish the day in the relegation zone. So whoever you're supporting today on the final day of the Premier League, good luck with your team. And I hope we get some great games with it all. Okay, very, very shortly, got more great songs for you. We're going to go for one of my favourite ever 80s tunes. We have got A Little Respect from Erasure. We're also going to go for something a bit more up to date, a great tune from Sam Ryder with Better Man. It's all coming up for you right after this little break.
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9: Hi, Trevor Blackman here. Just dropped in to say do join me this Sunday from midday, as this week on the show we ask some big questions about Britain, power and the future. Political commentator and Labour councillor Valerie Bosman-Quazi joins me to discuss Labour's identity crisis, the rise of reform and whether figures like Andy Burnham can reconnect politics with ordinary people again. Then in the first edition of Peaches Speaks, it's a brand new feature, our youth correspondent heads onto the streets of London to hear directly from young people about opportunity, anxiety, hope and life growing up in modern Britain following Alan Milburn's warning on a rising youth disengagement. Plus, entertainment correspondent Chris Stacey returns with the must-watch TV and cinema picks for the bank holiday and the half-term week ahead. So if you can, do join me, Trevor Blackman, now, this Sunday afternoon from midday on Maritime Radio.
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Definitely one of the best tunes from the 80s there. That is Eurasia with A Little Respect. Before that one, we had Sam Ryder with A Better Man. The time is just about to turn 11:30 and you're listening to Maritime Radio. And I've got to say, this one, a bit of local event information. This one's especially for you if you are a bit of a foodie and especially if you love a bit of local produce. But I haven't given these guys a mention for a while, but it is, of course, about the wonderful farmers market in Blackheath Village that takes place every Sunday from early in the morning up till about 2 to 3pm. Obviously, delicious, delicious food there. There's coffees, cakes, everything else, not just groceries and stuff. Delicious, delicious food. And, of course, it's a wonderful way of supporting local businesses within the community as well. Very, very easy to find because it is just in the big car park behind the train station in Blackheath Village. So no problems there. And great, especially on a day like this, it's lovely to get out and about. Okay, anyway, time for some more big, big songs. What with the lovely weather, we have actually got Crowded House and Weather With You very shortly. First of all, though, let's go for a little bit of Coldplay. This is Speed of Sound.

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Maritime

0: fantastic song from Crowded House there with Weather With You. And before that one, we had Chris Martin and the Coldplay Boys with Speed of Sound, playing for you on the Brunch Show here on Maritime. Okay, still to come in the last section of the show this morning, we've got more fantastic songs for you. We've got Together in Electric Dreams, a great song from the 80s from Giorgio Moroder and Phil Oakey, a little bit of Billie Eilish, and we've got a fantastic song from James Bay, as well as a funky tune from The Weeknd. Coming up for you right after this.
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stunning mellow tune there from James Bay with Let It Go. And before that one, we had The Weeknd with I Feel It Coming, all playing for you on Maritime. Okay, and we're not far off the midday news and weather now, and of course the wonderful Trevor Blackman Now Show. We have got time to squeeze in a couple more great songs for you. So we are going to go for Together in Electric Dreams from Giorgio Moroder and Phil Oakey. But first of all, we're going to go for a little bit of Billie Eilish. And this is Birds of a Feather.

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5: A court decision not to imprison two teenage boys found guilty of raping two girls has been strongly condemned by one of the victims. The 15-year-olds were handed youth rehabilitation orders at Southampton Crown Court for the attacks in Hampshire. The judge said the sentences reflected their age and a focus on rehabilitation, but the ruling has been described by the victims' families as deeply upsetting and too lenient. US President Donald Trump has thanked the Secret Service for their swift and professional action after a man opened fire at a White House checkpoint. 21-year-old Nasir Best was shot by law enforcement after he revealed a weapon and started shooting. He later died in hospital. And with temperatures set to climb into the high 20s this bank holiday weekend, vets are warning dog walks could be fatal. Dr. Rob Williams is from the British Veterinary Association to give some tips.
6: The best advice would be to walk your dog very early in the morning and very late in the evening, and to avoid any kind of strenuous activity during the warmest part of the day.
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5: It'll be hot and sunny for most this bank holiday weekend. Much of England and Wales will be dry with plenty of sunshine. Cloudier in the northwest of Scotland with rain at times, highs of 30 degrees.
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9: Other presidents have looked at this for 50, 60 years doing something, and it looks like I'll be the one that does it, so would be happy to do.
10: Esta acusación conlleva This accusation carries an additional threat, given the well-known dark practice of the United States using accusations like this to take military action against sovereign states. Their justification is not justice. It is the use of the immense military power that the United States government possesses. And it must be clear that any attempt to use this excuse for action against these comrades within Cuba will be met with fierce resistance from the Cuban people.
11: At 3 a.m., we were shocked when armed settlers assaulted us. They attacked the house, they burned two vehicles, and tried to burn a third one. They also wrote racist graffiti on the walls. This happened with Israeli occupation forces in attendance.
12: In one of the prison boats, 35 people suffered fractures to their ribs. People said there was at least 12 sexual assaults that took place. People were tased. Me personally, I was kept in cuffs where I can't feel my hands anymore. I was kicked in the ribs multiple times.
13: Another week in politics, another week where the loudest voices dominate the headlines, while some of the world's deepest human tragedies struggle to break through the noise. As Westminster argues, Trump rages about Cuba, threatening military action while Russia and China circle the fallout. In Gaza, activists returning from a humanitarian flotilla describe violence, humiliation, and fear after being detained by Israeli forces. And in Sudan, civilians continue to die quietly. Markets hit, families to

0: my thoughts on the world this week. Welcome, it's Trevor here with a new Sunday edition of Community Insight and Global Conversations That Matter, basking in the sunshine. I know, it's beautiful. This week on the show, we ask some big questions about Britain, power, and the future seen by young people. Moving at pace, but never without purpose. This is Trevor Blackman Now. So let's get to it.
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2: My job is to somehow make them curious enough or persuade them by hook or crook to get more aware of themselves and where they came from and what they are into and what is already there, and just to bring it out. This is what compels me to compel them, and I will do it by whatever means necessary.

This is how we do it. Oh, yes, indeedy. Let me relive it again. Oh, yeah, I was cutting shapes. Were you cutting shapes? Of course. Welcome to Sunday Afternoons here on Maritime Radio. Good to be back with you. It's Trevor Blackman here with Trevor Blackman Now, Maritime Radio's award-winning

0: community talk show that shines light on and gives voice to London's diverse community in action. It's the bank holiday weekend. Glorious. Any plans? Any plans for the weekend? Family, friends, on your own? Yesterday, I did some summer cleaning or spring cleaning. I don't know which one it is, actually. I feel summer cleaning. So clean the house, put the plants out in the sun. Loved it. Absolutely loved it. It's like their own little holiday out there. It was so good. And tomorrow as well, I'm out dancing in the sun with a good friend of mine. We're going out, heading out actually to Camden. It's going to be good. It's going to be really good. So anyway. Oh, and tonight I'm out. I just remembered. God, yes, I'm out tonight. Boysdale, Canary Wharf. So that should be good as well. So look, just enjoying the vibes. It's really good. And whatever you do over the bank holiday, whether it's just relaxing with self or with those who you choose to, I hope you have a good time. Really do. Anyway, like I said, this is Maritime Radio's award-winning community talk show that shines light on and gives voice to London and the world's diverse community in action. It's a show that plays the tracks from my collections. Oh, yes, indeed. I've got some stonkers for you today, but not the headline news you might have missed, although I might try to squeeze in one or two, as it's a real packed show. So look, on the show today.
1: I'm in Rampara. At the Rampara hospital, we're locked down. Look at the angry protesters. They're setting fire to the tents of the sick because they want to recover their bodies. And there are a few police officers who can't even contain the situation. A significant intervention is really needed.
0: Before two, a deadly Ebola outbreak is spreading across the Congo. With conflict, poor healthcare, and politics hampering the response, more than 170 people are already dead. Democracy Now! Asks why global attention always seems to arrive too late. Also,
2: now they tread on quite a few feet in from episode one, mm-hmm. namely Annette Bening, who is fantastic. She plays the character called Buleen Jackson, and she's a massive...
0: After one, our entertainment correspondent, Chris Stacey, returns with the must-watch TV and cinema picks for the bank holiday and half-term week ahead. Oh, yes, indeedy. Plus...
3: So we could use stuff so I could do stuff myself in order to make myself money.
4: In the long run, I'll let more facilities so we can do more art programs so I can do things for myself, like make t-shirts and design and logos and such as that to start a business.
5: Just things that people are interested in, like give them a chance to fulfill their dreams and all that.
0: And in this hour, in the first edition of a new feature called Peaches Speaks, our youth correspondent Peaches heads onto the streets of London to hear directly from young people about opportunity, anxiety, hope, and life growing up in modern Britain, following Alan Milburn's warning on rising youth disengagement. But first...
6: Look, that's not the case, and I certainly have been out talking to voters in my constituency and around Ayrshire since October, and it's clear that the Prime Minister has lost the confidence of the country.
0: Now, there's a phrase floating around the Labour circles right now. We won the election, but lost the room. Because on doorsteps across Britain, people aren't just frustrated, they're confused. Confused about where the story is. Confused about what Labour actually believes anymore. Pensioners angry over cuts. Working people hearing talk of welfare reform without hearing the moral case behind it. Young people told about skills and opportunity, but still staring at rents they can't afford and jobs they don't feel secure in. And now comes the rise of reform. Not because everyone suddenly agrees with Nigel Farage, but because politics hates vacuum. If Labour doesn't speak clearly, somebody else will. So, into that storm walks Labour Mayor Andy Burnham, positioning himself as the voice of Labour's traditional heartlands. But is he the answer? Or another chapter in Labour's identity crisis? Well, to answer that, on Friday, I spoke to Senior Fellow at the Black Policy Institute and Labour Councillor for Bun Hill Ward in the London Borough of Islington, Valerie Bosman-Quazé.
7: Really well. How are you?
0: I'm good. I'm reeling still from the fact that I'm a councillor. So.
7: Congratulations. Well deserved.
0: Thank you. Look, I've got to be really honest, and I think we need to be honest today where Labour is at the moment. It's not in a good place. Now... When you look at the local election results, was this really a vote against Labour or a warning from people who feel Labour stopped listening at the moment it got into power? And I say this because we've got pensioners worried about winter support now since Reeves' attack on them in 2024. Yes, they say it's means tested, but a lot of people are struggling. A lot of pensioners are struggling. Disabled people worried about welfare reform, the reform around PIP. Young people unable to buy homes. And working families still struggling with bills. Is Labour in danger of just looking like kind of like technocrat instead of compassionate?
7: Yeah, and that's a lot to unpick there, isn't it? But we have to really like take it down to a micro level. And I get it. People would have voted up and down the country. Some wouldn't even have voted. Some haven't even registered to vote. Some are still dealing with the cost of living crisis, austerity, you know, and steroids when the, you know, before the Conservatives left office. I just think the finances are just in such a dire strait that there is this kind of cry that, you know, who's actually listening? But when you look up and down the country, yes, some voted on a protest, yes, but some actually voted Labour back in so many places where they had formed those kind of alliances with local councillors, with the local authority, and they actually were really happy with what the government was doing. We only had a general election, you know, yes, just over 2 years ago. However, we have to understand that different things have not been touched on. You know, the sort of like the big north, as they call it, or the places kind of forgotten and left behind. There's so much to, you know, support them with, and you can only start from a micro level and then build up. So I don't think Labour is in a bad place. I think it can be recovered, but it's about now communicating what they're actually doing whilst they're doing other things, which is about the policy. We don't need more sort of like personal infighting or personal attacks on the government. What we do need to do is focus on the economic stability, the kind of like educational stability and the environmental stability. And those three E's go hand in hand, and that's what we need to really focus in on, and at the micro level, and then build wider onto the macro level. That's my opinion at the moment anyway.
0: Well, that's just not going to happen, is it? Because, you know, we're straight out the door with the gauntlet now, where Streeting has thrown down the hat and says, I'm in the leadership race. And Andy Burnham has gone straight through and now being elected as the candidate for Macclesfield. So that internal non-fighting and it is happening. People aren't focusing in. And I'm going to say this to you because I think this is really important. You talk about the message and the messaging and all of that. I think Labour underestimated how angry people still were after austerity, okay? That's just as my personal opinion. Because when voters hear, and this is what they heard straight out the door in 2024 when Labour got in, tight fiscal rules. And when people hear that, people hear the language of managed decline all over again. What they didn't hear was a prime minister talking up the country. Yes, he did expect to see the deficit, 24 billion. No one expected that. But you've got to talk about the opportunities for a country when everyone's feeling grey. Is it just the fact that he's just not a good communicator and doesn't, people don't feel he feels things, the heart and soul of the country. And that's the problem what Labour's having, maybe, with the leader, which is why people like Burnham and Streeting have decided things have got to change, because Labour took a big whopping in the council elections, and on the doorstep, people were talking about one person, and that's our Prime Minister.
7: Yeah, I heard that, and I can't pretend that I didn't hear it, because I'd have to feed into, you know, a sort of like what went well, even better if kind of, I guess, gathering of data and analysing what will happen. Maybe, you know, the mayoralty coming up, the general election, hopefully years, and nothing's triggered. But this is about policy, isn't it? It's not about people. And I think the Labour Party is a broad church and it is fundamentally about the people. And I think people make policy. So I personally feel that, yes, we've got the big, you know, the big guns and those on the shadow bench. No, not shadow, sorry, we're actually on the bench.
0: You're on the bench now.
7: We're on the bench. Well, I think, you know, just bringing that conversation back in is sometimes when you're on the shadow bench for such a long time, it's really difficult to then kind of orchestrate and, illustrate, you know, what it is that you're trying to do without...
0: I don't believe that. I'm going to cut across. I don't believe that. Come on, 1997, the Blair government, Blair Brown, they sat on those opposition benches whilst John Major was in government and they planned. They looked at, with the help of people don't want to talk about, but we'll say it, Peter Mandelson, with the help of him, looking at how they positioned themselves, the messaging, the communication, the heart and soul, Britain, building back Britain, Royal Britannia, okay? We're coming across. It's been hard times, but we're coming as the saviours, okay? The messaging was there. People felt something. They prepared. What were everyone doing while sitting on the back benches, just talking stuff up and not ready for government? They said they was ready. He said, as our Prime Minister, I'm ready to govern. You can't say people are still in a bloody fog of opposition. I haven't got time for that. The moment you get those keys, you've got to govern. And the storytelling is important. The reason why I feel when I was on the doorstep is because you're right, the messaging, there's some great things that Labour have done and can talk up. But the messages, I think, are wrong. The storytelling is wrong. People are click thing, click, click, click, scroll, whatever. We need to tell the story correctly in 2026 and we're getting it wrong.
7: Yeah, but this is the fight back, isn't it? This is where now I feel there's so much talent within, you know, the PLP. And I think we do need to kind of like do a little sort of reshuffle. Mm-hmm. I'm not saying you change the person at the top, because I feel that just like in any organization, the person at the top does orchestrate, you know, who sits beside them, but also they have to be willing to listen to others. And I think taking it back to the micro level, I think at local authority level, we have so many good councils up and down the country that are doing really great things. You know, the initiative on free school meals and breakfast clubs and things like that, that's all come from certain boroughs, like in Islington, for example, that have been able to like orchestrate so many things. You've got so many think tanks that are saying to the government, screaming out aloud around round tables that are saying, do this, do that. But it has to also be a thing of the listening and then the messaging and then the communicating to the local people to understand that this is what needs to be done and to actually do it. Because it's one thing to say something, but then you have to do it and then also take people with you. And I feel like at the moment, again, so many good policies like helping local businesses, but that messaging is not coming across. Who's looking at the bigger, you know, again, macro stuff. And I get it. But again, the local people don't understand. And that's why they came out and didn't vote, some of them. And there was this tactical voting in some areas where I feel people are starting now to not actually understand even the power that they have and thinking that other parties will have the solutions. But actually, they need to read the fine print, because I don't believe a reform government under the current leadership has any ideas, especially when it comes to fiscal policy, because all they want to talk about is boats and immigration. And we all know that immigration is good for, you know, local people.
0: I agree with you. But also...
7: And the NHS.
0: I agree with that. But also on the doorstep, and you said it yourself about... You said, I don't think we need to change the leadership. It's about people around them. But actually, if I'm a CEO, okay... And if I keep coming to my team and saying, I take responsibility, I made a mistake. And if I keep saying that after three times, with really big mistake, really big decisions, people are going to look at me saying, should you be there? In fact, my trustees would look at me and say, actually, are you up for the job? And that's where we are right now. Someone who's just talks about taking responsibility and then doesn't move to action on that. Words are hollow. They're not enough. I would say he should have resigned. He should have resigned for Mandelson anyway. That was the worst mistake he ever did. Let's be clear about that. But you can't keep saying I take responsibility, but keep doing the same thing. You know, it's like Groundhog Day.
7: But this is the thing about politics, isn't it? And just like as if you were a CEO, if I was one, there is a process, a due process. And the thing is that it's becoming about people and personalities and not about policy. And that's why the people are going to start to get really fed up, because you have to have a process. You can't just switch the light on and off. You know, you've got to check the thermostat, lower it, higher it, whatever it is to.
0: So I am a CEO and there is a judgment. There is a judgment where you think, actually, I need to take and be accountable. So by being accountable, I would resign. I would resign. If I've made categorical mistakes, one after the other, consistently, I would actually say, do you know what? It's time. And my trustees would call me in to say, what the hell?
7: But we don't know what, this is the thing, we don't know what the conversations are being had at the PLP. We don't know. All we know is that, yes, Berman has come in now. Mm-hmm. He's been, you know, finally selected for a really good seat. Hopefully he'll win that. But this is, you know, this is not just about, you know, the big Berman. And I'm a massive fan of him. I've campaigned for him, you know, over the years, just like with Sir Keir Starmer. But I'm really hoping that there's going to be a lot of maturity if there is something that is tabled, because I know people have called for things to be tabled. Mm-hmm. There's a process, and I don't want us to get distracted on leadership and looking at the micro level, which is about looking at why did the people not vote? Because there'll be a host of reasons why. And it's because of, let's be honest, Sir Keir Starmer, like, not being funny, like, no one wakes up in the morning and thinks, oh God, the Prime Minister. They think about their bills. They think about, you know, their bins being taken. They think about the schools that are, you know, opening and the teachers that are there teaching. There's so much stuff that we need to focus on at the local level that I feel we don't need to let the noise of Westminster, you know, kind of seep into what we need to take care of, which is local business. And I think the economic and education, environmental issues that we have to deal with have to be dissolved right back to the powers of local authority. So what I want to see, to be honest, is, yes, have your leadership contest or whatever you want to have outside and win your by-elections or whatever have you, but you have to give the powers to local authority. We have to give people back the power. We need to have policies that are fit for purpose for the 21st century and onwards secure children and young people, have good education, get into jobs, and that we don't see people just, you know, on benefits and not being supported.
0: I agree. And then people listening would agree that if by giving to local authorities, we can get the change that you're advocating, so we can actually really home in, you know, get the aperture and really close it in locally and see results. Fantastic. But let me ask you this, though, because this is an uncomfortable question. You cited reform about immigration. If reform is growing in Labour heartlands, as it is, is that purely about immigration and culture wars, or is it because parts of Labour's traditional base feel, and I keep saying this, politically homeless? They don't see Labour fighting for them.
7: Look, I'm not going to pretend here. Look, during the referendum, I went up and down the country with various campaign groups, and I know that immigration is a hot topic, and it's a hot potato, to be honest, and everyone keeps on kicking down the, you know, the can down the street, so to speak. But this is not about just, you know, the brown and red kind of walls or blue walls that we keep talking about. It's about trying to make it work. And I think Labour has got a plan, but we need to also support that plan. And this is why we don't really need any changes, because I feel if we get a change, all that's going to happen is that you're going to have some people come in that have made all these promises, and they will see when they get into power that they can't actually deliver on them. We have to be realistic on this. You know, other countries, we have to take their model, for example, and do more sort of bargaining, you know, agreements. We've got the Erasmus scheme.
0: Yeah.
7: There's so much stuff that we can do that even for young people. If you talk to young people right about now and you say, is there any hope for you to stay in the UK? A lot of them will say no. We can't rent anywhere. We're still living at home. We can't get the job that we want. Tech is just either... We're so behind on tech and AI at the moment. It's unbelievable. So I feel that we need to have a focus where actually the policy is that not just Erasmus, but other schemes, what can we do? And it's not about rejoining, because people will be up in arms. Let's be honest. There were so many communities left behind, but so many communities being built by the European Union with the investment that I saw wasn't talked up about enough. Yeah. And now we can see the massive black hole that no one wants to talk about. Everyone wants to say it's Labour, it's, you know, Rachel Reeves, she can't do accounts. It's bigger than her. It goes back to the departments that actually are meant to be managing that. And they're not doing their job, if you ask me, because just back to your point about the CEOs, loads of think tanks have said certain things, and I feel like we are not listening to those think tanks. It's all good to go sit around the big tables like UAE and whatever, but they're a new entity. What about those already existing, and what can we take in terms of their models to kind of reconstruct here in the UK so that actually we're not looking at this massive big hole and it's slowly starting to shrink in, and we're looking outwardly and not inwardly?
0: I agree with you. So here's the thing then. I want you, because my problem is I don't think Labour, and I think we're saying this, Labour isn't actually talking about its story. So what is Labour's actual story for Britain? If you were on the doorstep right now, back as you were a couple of weeks ago, what is your 30-second pitch on the doorstep? What's the vision? Because I think we've said it here. The story isn't, the work's being done. There's some great stuff being achieved. It's not landing, okay? It's not cutting through. Yes, there are some traditional diehards who will hear it and go, say, yeah, look what we're doing. But it's the everyday person we want. It's that swing voter. Will they go? We saw this in 97. We saw the beauty of this. We saw this again in 2020 with Boris Johnson. What's the story? What's that 30-second pitch that says, this is the story of Britain and this is the story of Labour's Britain? What is it?
7: And that's a really good question, but very hard, right? Because there could be different kind of, I don't know, approaches to this, but I think it is that the message hasn't changed. It is still, you know, it's time for change. It's time for us to improve local people's livelihoods. It's about the everyday improvements, you know, tackling the cost of living crisis, making sure the NHS is fit for purpose, bringing those waiting times down, making sure that housing, and I'm not just talking about housing developments that only see social housing being built, but also those kind of like partnership models. You know, we need to see more of that in local authority. We also need to see less kind of corporations making money and actually paying their part into the local infrastructure of the UK. We need to actually see also, like, I feel local champions being championed, and that is like down from charities to SMEs and supporting them, because they're going to be very much a part of fixing that road, that yellow brick road of getting the UK back on its feet post-Brexit, post the pandemic, and post the economic instability.
0: Here's the thing. I'm going to cut in there. Even you're really struggling to articulate the story. You said earlier on, okay, that the country isn't fit for purpose. We're behind in AI, okay? Our kids are securing the jobs they need. Maybe that's because we're not preparing them early off in terms of our secondary schools. Maybe we need to have a really big rethink about our secondary schools. And actually, you said about not going over to the UAE. Maybe we do need to look at the UAE, who start skill development and critical thinking, okay, at year nine. They're going right back to what we used to do, where we had the woodwork, the metalworking schools, the hairdresser, those vocational options, preparing them, as I would then reframe it, for apprenticeships. We need to have that big vision. You're struggling, but I can say here today, if based on what you said earlier on, shouldn't we be addressing those points and points? And then, yes, let's talk about building more homes for our young people so they're not struggling and still staying at home. You said all these great things. So the vision is then to turn that and say, what will you do to address all those things? That's what we're lacking. That's what we had with Blair and Brown. At least they came out the gate saying, this is the vision for Britain from Labour. And you're struggling right now to articulate that. And that's our problem. Where's the vision? Not just where's the policies. Where's the vision of radical change?
7: Yeah, I just feel, again, it's just words and it's sound bites. And
0: yes,
7: I just feel it's a process. It's time. We can't, you know, walk before we've even crawled. And I know people hate to hear this, but there was a massive, you know, hole in terms of the economic, you know, instability that the last government left, you know.
0: That doesn't stop us from radically thinking about our secondary school education. That doesn't stop us thinking it's about how we're going to really build house and get those contractors.
7: You still need the funding element, and where's the funding going to come from? And that's why, you know, the government did some announcements that people didn't really like. But I think it's, you know, going to be more announcements that people may not like, but we have to be patient with them and see the bigger picture. This is why I'm saying it's micro, small steps, and then build. And this is why I'm kind of being involved that that the message needs to be a lot better, and that we don't have a farce where we think, like the last government was in, changing up the top and then having maybe another general election is the way forward. We need to make sure that we're supporting this government in terms of the different cabinet ministers, the different people behind those ministers, and we need to get it right, because I'm quite afraid, actually, if we don't get it right, and we think changing leadership at the top and the sides and the middle is going to get things right, then we're going to actually force the hand of getting a government led by the former UKIP, who's now called Reform, that, you know, thinks that they're reformed in terms of because they've changed their colour or their, you know, lapel or whatever it is, or their leadership, is still the same buy-in and the recycled lot of the Conservatives. And we don't need that. The country does not need another Conservative government led by the former UKIP that is now called Reform. And I'll be really honest here as well. You know, I do a lot of cross-party work. I don't think even the government needs even a green government. We need people that are going to be mature and not make things about party politics. They're going to put the people before profit. And I'm just going to plead this, because as someone that's a part of an organisation that talks about policy, we have to really, really drill down and get the right policies in place, because I feel sometimes we go for the wrong people. And actually, it's about the corporations, and it's about the bigger tech companies that are not paying their part. And if we don't go for them, and people are scared they're going to leave the country, there'll be nothing here to even stay for others that have built their lives into this country.
0: I hear you. Political commentator, Labour councillor for Bun Hill Ward in the London Borough of Islington, Larry Bosman-Kwasi, thank you for coming on the show. This conversation, I'm sure, we're going to be coming back to.
7: Thank you so much, Trevor. God bless.
0: Senior fellow at the Black Policy Institute and Labour councillor for Bun Hill Ward in the London Borough of Islington, Valerie Bosman-Kwasi. There, as I said, she'll be back. Still ahead, before two, a deadly Ebola outbreak is spreading across the Congo, with conflict, poor healthcare and politics hampering the response. More than 170 people are already dead. Democracy Now! Asked why global attention always seems to arrive too late. But up next, in the first edition of a new feature called Peaches Speaks, our youth correspondent Peaches heads onto the streets of London to hear directly from young people about opportunity, anxiety, hope, and life growing up in modern Britain, following Alan Milburn's warning on rising youth disengagement. Do stay with us.
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20: Words are things, I'm convinced. You must be careful about the words you use. Are the words you allow to be used in your house? In the Old Testament, we are told in Genesis that in the beginning was the Word. And the Word was God, and the Word was with God. That's in Genesis. Words are things. You must be careful. Careful about calling people out of their names, using racial pejoratives and sexual pejoratives and all that ignorance. Don't do that.

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0: ATMF, Bad Bunny. That's how you kick off the second part of your show. It's a good tune, isn't it? Really good tune. Welcome. It's Trevor here, Trevor Blackman. Now, if you're just joining us here on Maritime Radio, this is Maritime Radio's official community talk show. What a glorious, glorious Sunday it is. Hope you're enjoying it. And as always, thank you for sharing part of your Sunday with me. If this is not your first rodeo with me, as always, you know I appreciate your company. If you want to stay with Maritime Radio whilst you do whatever you're doing, good, because after two, we've got some showtimes on Sunday. Showtimes and Sundays, or Showtime on Sunday. There you go, with Stephen Clark. It's the sun, what can I say? At three, you've got the weekly rundown with Ben Hopkinson. And at five, you've got Bob's 60s Splash. Now look, there's a warning being sounded about Britain's young people, and it's coming from former Labour Cabinet Minister Alan Milburn, who's been leading major work examining social mobility, opportunity, and the growing crisis facing a generation struggling to find its place. His latest findings, which are due to be released this week, point to rising mental health needs, deepening inequality, and nearly a million young people now not in education, employment, or training. But statistics don't tell you what it feels like to be 17. Uncertain about your future, worried about money, disconnected from opportunity, or trying to find hope in a system many young people feel have stopped listening. So we decided to listen. Introducing Peaches Speaks, thanks to Global Fraction. It's a brand new feature where our youth and community correspondent Peaches heads onto the streets of London to hear directly from young people about their lives, pressures, ambitions, fears, and hopes for the future. No headlines, no talking points, just real voices. And this is the first of those conversations.
1: I think Dexter should be refurbished and rebuilt into something bigger, and it could be a big project that can last for years, you feel me? For the young youths growing up in the end, so that's my vision.
2: Okay, on the blocks, call me back.
3: Are you a high achiever?
2: Yeah.
3: What do you want in life?
2: Money.
4: Man, them. No, I got love for all my young cubs.
2: It's gonna be hard for the come block, get slumped. Get slumped.
3: Oh, no. Alright, let me ask you a quick question now, and I want real talk right now. Yeah, you put your hand on a glock, yeah? Alan, you're stand up a boy, yeah? I'm asking you, you know. No, I want real talk. Just talk it straight. Have you experienced those things yet? No? Some of them you might have done, yeah? Let me ask you, real, what has Tiny Grinch, yeah? Or Little Grinch, what have you experienced? Because I want to know about you. So give me another lyric and tell me what you have experienced first time.
5: Bare dirt, but the Lord knows I suffered. Tired of being broke, rubbing like a dirty knuckle. My heart's cold and I'm hurting, brother.
6: What's the next thing, yeah?
7: Firstly, I think that they should start knocking down some of these blocks, because I believe that it's the blocks that make the groups join together and start forming gangs and all these things. And they need to start building youth centres and clubs where people can go and keep them motivated, so there's activities there, things that's going on 24/7. They need to organise more training things, like not just ones like raw, you have to do it, ones where people want to do it, like, so it's helping them towards their dream in the long term.
8: I would like further facilities so we could use stuff, so I could do stuff myself in order to make myself money.
9: In the long run, I would like more facilities so we can do more art programs, so I can do things for myself, like make t-shirts and designing and logos and such as that, to start a business.
7: Just things that people are interested in, like give them a chance to fulfill their dreams, and like
8: it's more giving us stuff so we could help ourselves.

0: their broken homes, and they just need someone to give them a hand, innit? A helping hand. We'll be grateful if we got funding, you know, because there's a lot of talent out here and it's just being wasted on the roads.
1: See, for instance, JR wants boxing, put him on a boxing. Because just don't tell him you can put him on a boxing course, force him to go onto the boxing course, because he's not just going to do it.
0: Force?
1: Like, obviously, because you tell him he's going to go on a boxing course, he's going to do it, but he's not going to do it.
2: Drive.
1: Yeah, yeah,
0: he needs motivation.
1: But it's not, everyone doesn't want to do everything, yeah? Everyone wants different things, like, he might want to do construction.
3: So what you're saying is to nurture them in the right, we'll steer them into the right direction. Yeah, the right so direction. Once you know what it is that they would like, then it's about putting them in that direction, correct?
1: Yeah.
4: Where I'm from the middle part. We once upon a time had argument with the bottom of Tolson, and up here, grouped up with our part, and everyone was just worrying each other, and we're from the same part, so it's like you can't even really walk down to the bottom of your area.
5: What I really want is a youth club dedicated to Nathan Foster, called the Nathan Foster Centre, inshallah. And I want it to be run by young people, but there's no badness, everything's good, you get me? Music workshops, beauty workshops.
0: We need some football clubs, you know, little workshops and that can get them on qualifications, helping them get jobs. The youth that have been kicked out of school, they need, you know, other facilities, other type of education to get into, training programs.
6: Plus the environment we need to fix up as well, because in certain areas look more poverty driven than others.
7: 30 man deep, now I'm running with apes. Mummy said I'm on the route to the cage, or the route to my grave. I'm trying to show her that her son is an ace for real.
3: Why do you think society label you?
6: The way we portray ourselves.
3: The way you portray yourself? How do you portray yourself?
6: It's not even just the way we portray ourselves, it's like the clothes they sell us, the clothes that we wear, innit? And then we get labelled for buying the clothes that they sell.
3: So you get labelled from image?
6: From image.
3: Okay.
8: Bring it inside. Clever people are leaders. Other people hide their cleverness in a different way. If you're a clever person in this world, your pain is going to be bigger than everybody else's pain. Because when you put your head on your pillow at night, the truth will be so obvious to you.
9: Trained in carpentry. Yeah. Start having private, like, private work and that. Have some peace. A lot of money, car, flat,
10: yeah.
9: Lot of back. Nah, no kids.
3: Yeah. Tamir is the team leader here today at Lambeth, I lie. Yeah, get me. Are you taking this role right now?
11: Well, it's very good. And to see some of the change in the young people is very great. And with the influence of us and the passion of that we share in guiding the young people is great, but we don't get the support from the government to do these kind of things, so that's where it's not so great.
3: You use the term support.
11: Mm-hmm.
3: Support's a very big word. Mm-hmm. Explain what you mean by support.
11: Like by funding, by fixing up the estate and other things like that, by giving them things during the half term to do and to create other pure mentors and consultants that we are on the street to give outreach to these young people, which we do. Building new community centres, creating activities, creating internships and international exchange so they can get to see the world and travel around and other things like that. Yeah, take them out their comfort zone so they can grow as one.
3: How was the process like for you?
11: Well, it kind of changed me in the mind, in knowledge-wise, and it kind of brought out a new person, a humble person in myself.
3: Mm-hmm.
11: But obviously we still get put down by the clothes we wear and other things like this. But yeah, it made me see more things, try new things, cry, hug people and other things like that, yeah.
3: So that made you reveal your truth?
11: Yeah.
3: Yeah, face the truth.
11: Yeah.
3: Look at her smile! Look at her! Look at it! Look at it! Look at it! Look! Cheeky!
11: Nice.

0: speak, now it's too late. In a split second, everything changes destiny. Now you and your best friend will no longer be.
1: All right, my name's Peaches. I'm a consultant of Raw Involve. I'm down in Lambeth at the moment, but I also work with the Brent. I work with anywhere where there's young people. That's Raw, you get me? Anyway, me personally, listening to most of the young people, whether they're North, East, South or West, have noticed that the young people want to represent for themselves. They know what the issues are. They know about the stereotypes and labels, and they want to challenge them. You understand? They want people to really pick them up and see their truth for who they are. They have value. They are opportunists, and they will take it while they can. Now, I'm saying this. If we can just get off our backs and integrate and communicate and engage with the young people, and we're older than them, it doesn't matter if we are black, white, Indian or Chinese, it doesn't matter if you're old or young, and you can engage because the young people can see that you can identify and you're not judgmental, you can engage and you can build and you can create

0: Tribe Called Quest, Can I Kick It? And before that, Peaches Speech with young people from London talking about their hopes. And we have more from them next week. So that's it for the first hour of the show. But before two, a deadly Ebola outbreak is spreading across the Congo. With conflict, poor healthcare and politics hampering the response, more than 170 people are already dead. Democracy Now! Asks why global attention always seems to arrive too late. But after one, our entertainment correspondent Chris Stacey returns with the must-watch TV and cinema picks for the bank holiday and half-term week ahead. Can't wait. So if you can, do join me after the 1 o'clock news. Speak to you then.
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5: A court decision not to imprison two teenage boys found guilty of raping two girls has been strongly condemned by one of the victims. Johnny Holmes has more.
6: A teenage rape victim has described a judge's decision not to jail two boys convicted of attacking her as a rock straight in my face. The teenagers, both aged 15, were instead given youth rehabilitation orders after separate rapes in Fordingbridge. Ministers say the sentences are now being urgently reviewed following widespread public concern.
5: Keir Starmer has welcomed potential progress on the US-Iran deal. The Prime Minister says the Strait of Hormuz must be reopened with unconditional and unrestricted access for shipping. It follows US President Donald Trump saying he's largely negotiated a deal with Iran. Forecasters say the UK's exceptional heatwave could continue, with highs of up to 34 expected by Monday. And George Spencer, a veteran who lived through the D-Day landings, has urged people to enjoy their lives ahead of his 100th birthday. From Radio News Hub, I'm Ben Monse.
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5: It's a warm day for many across England and Wales, especially in the southeast. Plenty of sunshine, slightly cloudier in the northwest and Scotland. There'll be a high of 30 degrees.
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9: My job is to somehow make them curious enough or persuade them by hook or crook to get more aware of themselves and where they came from and what they are into and what is already there, and just to bring it out. 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And I will do it by whatever means necessary.

0: Oh my God, Mark Knight, Sergeant Slick, Beverly Knight, I Wanna Be Your Lover tune. Did you turn it up? I hope you did. Oh, that's a tune. Welcome, it's Trevor here, Trevor Blattman, with Trevor Blattman Now, Maritime Radio's official talk show that shines light on and gives voice to London and the world's diverse community in action on this beautiful Sunday afternoon. Thank you for sharing part of your Sundays with me. It absolutely means a lot. Do stay, though, here with Maritime Radio, because straight after me, you've got Showtime on Sundays with Stephen Clark. 3 o'clock, it's a weekly rundown with Ben Hopkinson. At 5, it's Bob 60 Splash. 6 o'clock, Steve Bishop's Old Record Club. And at 8, we've got the weekend wind down with the wonderful Derek Pritchard, who'll be doing his final note. Might be a summer tune, actually. It's where he plays the final bit of a song, and you have to guess the song. And of course, he drops this week's celebrity news. Speaking of which, bank holiday weekends are strange little miracles. The emails slow down, the group chats wake up, somebody burns sausages in a park, and suddenly Britain remembers how to breathe again. And whether you're hiding from the rain normally, I know, not today, with a takeaway, heading to the cinema, or trying to survive half term with the kids still entertained by Wednesday, there's plenty landing on our screens and worth talking about. Oh, yes, indeedy. So on Friday, I spoke with our entertainment correspondent, Chris Stacey, to help guide us through what's hot, what's worth the hype, and what deserves your remote control this week. Chris, lovely to see you back here with us. Welcome back. How are you?
1: Nice to be back. Very well, thank you.
0: Good, good, good. Now, as always, before we kick in, I've got to do the TV theme. And here it is coming underneath. Oh, it's okay. All right. So, do you know the theme, what TV show it is? Do you know the TV show?
1: Yes.
0: Go on.
1: Alf.
0: Oh, my.
1: An American TV series which played over here.
0: Yeah, but do you know when it ran from?

0: until, because I don't know if we got all the seasons. But anyway, do you know?
1: I don't think we did. It ran for 4 seasons, and it was 97 episodes. Yeah. And it ran between 1986 and 1990. I'm surprised it ran that long because it was so bad.
0: It was. Because depending on the regions you were in, you only got 1 or 2 seasons. You never got the 4 seasons.
1: No, you never got the 4 seasons. And I'm really surprised because there's no names that sort of jump out at me that was in it.
0: Yeah.
1: It was all sort of B actors. They may be in those dreadful afternoon movies that we see. But it was a really funny series. I think the producers were on drugs. I'm sure they were.
0: I mean, Alf, Alien Life from. Yeah, from where? Yeah. It was. I remember as a kid watching this, and I loved it, but because it was just so cheese. It was. Do you remember? Oh, God, what's it? What's the robot? Oh, God, what's the robot? Oh, my God.
1: I can't remember now.
0: Do you remember there was. Someone. Someone writing and tell us. I just thought it was so crass, but it was so funny. Oh my God, what's the robot? Because we had Morgan Mindy, we had the Alf, that was later on. Oh God, I can't remember the robot. Anyway, it's going to come to me. I'm having brain fog. Anyway, moving on, we've got lots to talk about. Dutton Ranch, what's this? Talk to me about this. It's on Paramount. What's going on?
1: Yes, it's on Paramount Plus, and if you've not seen Yellowstone, you probably won't know what we're talking about. But I think Yellowstone was a huge success and it got a massive following both here and in the US. Now, Dutton Ranch is a spin-off. As we know, without giving spoilers away, Yellowstone ended quite abruptly. And so Dutton Ranch is basically Kelly Riley, who's brilliant, and Cole Hustler. They're Rip Wheeler and Beth Dutton, and they go off. They leave Yellowstone behind. They leave and go off to Texas.
0: Ooh.
1: And set up a home there in Texas. Now, they tread on quite a few feet from episode one, namely Annette Bening, who is fantastic. She plays a character called Buelene Jackson. And she's a massive...
0: Oh, I love... Okay.
1: from the outset, you know that it's going to be nasty.
0: Oh, I love it. We need Alexis. We need it back.
1: And I am hooked. I've seen 2 episodes. They dropped 2 episodes a week. They started last week. It consists of 9 episodes.
0: Do you need to see Yellowstone to get into this? Because I haven't seen Yellowstone.
1: Not really, no.
0: Okay.
1: You will get a little tease at the beginning.
0: Okay.
1: And I think it wraps up that Yellowstone story.
0: Okay.
1: So it can be played separately.
0: So you can just drop into it and not feel like you're out of it.
1: Yeah.
0: Okay, so there's 9 episodes, did you say?
1: Yes.
0: Okay, and that's on Paramount Plus. It dropped May 15th, actually. It dropped May 15th. Okay, now... I love what you're doing to me. I really do. It's really weird because I was watching Dynasty Chronicles because that dropped on my feed, looking back and interviewing some of the actors. And I'm like, oh my God, if only we could. And then you've got Ginny Cooper coming back and it's, may she rest in peace, by the way, Rivals, sorry. But I didn't think you could bring it back after how it ended in season one.
1: I know. And I think they have done it really well.
0: Okay.
1: And having lived through an ITV franchise bid, I worked for an ITV company during the franchise bids, and it is so true. It might be black comedy, but it is so true.
0: Wow.
1: The espionage and the behind the scenes and the affairs and everything. The backstabbing, the trying to kill off people. It all went on.
0: Oh, my God.
1: And this Ginny Cooper, her book Rivals, which I read years ago, is so true to life. But the series is so brilliant. It's just one of those things. There's so many one-liners.
0: Yeah.
1: There's so many, funny bits that you have to thank God for rewind, because you have to rewind them and watch them again because you're laughing so much.
0: Because when season one finished, I don't want to give too many spoilers in case people haven't seen it, but the JR type character got his comeuppance. You know, he was dealt with in many ways. And now I see it, because I haven't seen it. I'm saving it for Monday, for tomorrow, actually, so I can watch a couple of them, because I think it's two or four that's dropped.
1: Yeah.
0: I'm going to watch them tomorrow. But it's kind of like that who shot JR thing, isn't it?
1: It is. It is.
0: It's like, oh, God.
1: But there's so many twists and turns, and you do come out of it exasperated, because I watched the first three episodes back to back, and I just was like, I need a drink.
0: This, get me the whiskey,
1: because I'm mentally and physically, and you're sitting there and it's brilliant drama. Brilliant. They've got all the original cast back and they're all brilliant. There's not one person you can say stands out, because they're all brilliant. David Tennant is so good as the baddie. It's just so good.
0: Okay, so that's dropped right now on Disney Plus. Go and check it out. Time-wise, we're running out, but tonight on BBC, and I went to see this a couple of years ago, absolutely amazing. It was at the National, I think, I went to go and see this. And then I saw it again because my friend said, oh, it's playing at the local picture house, because, you know, they film some of the plays and they play them out in the cinema.
1: Yeah.
0: So we went to go and see it again. So good. Dear England, and now the BBC having it. It's on tonight. On the BBC?
1: It is. Joseph Fiennes plays Gareth Southgate. It's about, basically, if you don't know what it's about, it's Dear England, and it's about Gareth Southgate and focusing on him managing the England team. Now, it is a four-part mini-series, so you've got to invest a little bit of time in it, but it is brilliant. It is so well acted. Jodie Whittaker is also in it. She plays the physio, Pip LaGrange. And the acting is brilliant, as you would expect. And it gives you a fascinating insight, not only to the world of football, but to what Gareth Southgate was doing with the England team at the time.
0: Absolutely. But he really, in many ways, was that father figure. And he understood what was happening in the country and the diversity. And at the time, obviously, when we were coming out of the pandemic, the whole George Floyd in relation to identity, black people, black young boys, and just what it meant to be British, which is, in his eyes, is this rainbow. We're all on it. It's a multicultural society, and we've got to embrace that. But he understood the well-being of his squad as well, the mental health struggles. And it's such, when I say I went to see it, I was so fortunate to see it twice. I don't know what they're going to do over the four episodes. I think you could do this as a film. I don't know why they didn't do it as a film, because you're so invested in him and you believe in him, that he is Gareth Southgate. It's amazing. It's really amazing. I think there's some BAFTAs here. I really do.
1: I think you're right. I mean, the play won an Olivier Award. That's how good it is. And I think they've been very true to life to the play that you saw. Obviously, they stretched it out over 4-hour episodes. But I just think this is British drama at its best.
0: Yeah. It's on tonight. What time? BBC One, is it? Is it 9 o'clock? BBC
1: One? I think it's 9 o'clock, yeah.
0: Yeah, 9 o'clock, BBC One. I can't wait for that. Okay, I haven't got much time, but just a cinema review. I said, why should we go? Let's just do Devil's Wear Prada. Why? Devil's Wear Prada 2, I should say. Why should people go check it out if they've seen the first one?
1: If you've seen the first one, the second one will make a lot of sense to you. It is brilliant. It's been true to life to the first movie.
0: So it is good, because I haven't seen it. It is good. You know, I'm not going to go, oh my God, I'm disappointed.
1: No, I'm not a fan of remakes.
0: Sequels. No, me too.
1: Or sequels. But this one is as good as the original.
0: Oh, okay, brilliant. Look, Chris, will you come back before the summer? Because there's so much going on, especially because it seems more people are going to be doing the whole staycation.
1: Yes,
0: thanks
1: I know.
0: For the Red Wall. Say no more, but come back. So we'll have you back in a month's time then.
1: Great. See you there.
0: Brilliant. Thank you. Wonderful entertainment correspondent, Chris Stacey.

still sounds good, doesn't it? 1977, lovely day, the wonderful Bill Withers. And before that, the beautiful Chris Stacey. Don't forget, Dear England airs tonight at 9 o'clock on BBC One. And Janice, thank you. Metal Mickey, that's what I was thinking of, the show. Metal Mickey, do you remember the 80s? Metal Mickey. Anyway, still ahead, we end today's show focusing on the deadly Ebola outbreak spreading across the Congo. With conflict, poor healthcare and politics hampering the response, more than 170 people are already dead. Democracy Now! Asks why global attention always seems to arrive too late. But taking us up to the ads, can play last night.

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5: It's such an amazing understanding to think that the it which made fleas and mountains and rivers and stars made me. What I pray for is humility, to know that there's something greater than I. Then I have to know that the brute, the bigot, and the batterer are all children of God, whether they know it or not. And I'm supposed to treat them accordingly. And it's hard, and I blow it all the time.
6: Mongrel class of people!
5: I'd like everybody to think of a statement by Terence. The statement is, I am a human being. Nothing human can be alien to me. If you can internalize the least portion of that, you will never be able to say of an act, a criminal act, oh, I couldn't do that. No matter how heinous the crime, if a human being did it, you have to say, I have in me all the components that are in her or in him. I intend to use my energies constructively as opposed to destructively. If you can do that about the negative, just think what you can do about the positive. If a human being dreams a great dream, dares to love somebody, if a human being dares to be Martin King or Mahatma Gandhi or Mother Teresa or Malcolm X, if a human being dares to be bigger than the condition into which she or he was born, it means so can you.

0: tune, isn't it? That's a really good version there. Tasha Leray and DJ Spen, Wish I Didn't Miss You. Of course, the original by Angie Stone, RIP. Wow, that's really good. I heard that the other day and I was like, I've got to buy this and I've got to play it. It's just a tune. Anyway, welcome to the final part of the show. I know. Don't worry, I'll be back next week. Don't worry, there's still more. But after me, you got Showtime on Sunday with Stephen Clark at 3. It's the weekly rundown with Ben Hopkinson. 5 o'clock, Bob 60 Splash. 6 o'clock, Steve Bishop's Old Record Club. And at 8, it's the weekend wind down with Derek Pritchard. Now, we end today's show with a story that reminds us that there are parts of the world fighting battles most of us barely hear about. There are some stories the world watches closely. Wars, elections, political drama played out like theatre. And then there are stories that barely break through the noise, even when lives hang in the balance. Right now, a deadly Ebola outbreak is spreading through the Eastern Democratic Republic of the Congo and into neighbouring Uganda. The World Health Organization says hundreds of suspected cases have already emerged, but official fears that the real number could be far higher after months of the virus moving silently through communities weakened by conflict, poverty, fragile healthcare systems, and instability linked to rebel-controlled areas. And as fear spreads, so does anger. On Thursday, protesters set fire to Ebola isolation tents at a hospital in the town of Rangpara after a dispute erupted over the burial of a man suspected of dying of Ebola. A witness says the family had wanted to take the body for family burial at home, which can be dangerous. You're going to hear from that witness in a moment, and straight after, Democracy Now!'s Amy Goodman keeps the door open on this very important story.
1: I'm in Rampara. At the Rampara hospital, we're locked down. Look at the angry protesters. They're setting fire to the tents of the sick because they want to recover their bodies. And there are a few police officers who can't even contain the situation. A significant intervention is really needed.
2: We go now to Kinshasa, the capital of the DRC, where we're joined by Jimmy Munguriak. He is country director for Resource Matters in the DRC, an NGO that works on natural resource governance issues to ensure mineral and energy wealth generates benefits locally. He's also from Bunia, the capital city of the Ituri province. Jimmy, welcome to Democracy Now! Thank you so much for being with us. You're right near the epicenter of the Ebola outbreak. You're from that area, which you visited frequently in your work. If you can talk about the extent of the crisis and talk about the gold mining region there and why you see that as intimately connected, the conditions with the Ebola outbreak.
3: Thank you very much. Thank you for that question. Yeah, as you say today, Ebola outbreak is really, really a very urgent issue in the Mungwara region. And what makes it to be more urgent, because as you already said that it was discovered after like 2 months since it started. That's one thing which make now the response to be not very easy in the area. But that area has some characteristics that is likely to make that the Ebola outbreak to be spread very, very quickly. I can mention some of them. The access to the region is very, very difficult because of the poor road condition. And also in some areas, there is not even the road because it is a mining area, but more artisanal mining. And that brings to another issue or challenge that can make the outbreak, Ebola outbreak, to spread very quick is their behavior, the behavior of artisanal miners in the area. In their behavior, they trivialize everything almost. And even now, when the Ebola case is very real, some of those artisanal mining still think that Ebola does not exist, that it is a kind of curse in the region because of the gold in the area. So that one also makes now the response to be not very, very effective in the area, because that behavior, since they believe that Ebola, they think that Ebola is not real Ebola, but it is some kind of disease which was thrown on the populations. And that comes also with those African culture, the way they consider things. And it makes it now difficult Ebola to be to have a very strong response. And another challenge is that, you know, the area is really, as I mentioned, there is a poor road condition, but there is also not enough healthcare facilities compared now to the how the number of cases now. For example, now all the hospitals are populated with those who are sick. And now those who are still at home, they fear to go to the hospital because saying that when they reach the hospital, they will be it will be told that they have Ebola. And no one need to die to say that no, I'm dead of Ebola, because if someone dies from Ebola, can easily, when they, you know, in the African culture, they still have a sample, a kind of consideration to the dead body. And when they manipulate the dead body, it is spreading again, the Ebola outbreak. So those are some challenges. And another one is the insecurity in the zone. You know, the east part of the Congo have been in insecurity for many years. And now also where the Ebola started in the Mungwalu region, as I mentioned, that region is divided between two army groups. They are not rebels, but they are militias groups. And then to move from one side to another side of the area, maybe they need to go through those insecurity zones. And that means that those who are maybe affected at their home, they have now difficulties to reach the health facilities where it is. And that one also complicates a lot the response which can be given to Ebola spread. The government has taken some decisions just today to limit the gathering of people to a maximum of 50 people. But that decision has been taken this morning. But for those areas, as I said, in Mungwalu region and also the area around Mungwalu, it will not be easy to applicate those decisions from the government, from the provincial government, because they have their way of thinking, as I say, their behavior of trivializing everything. They will even trivialize that the decision from the government. And that is very, very dangerous for the area. And I think what the government should do is to see that how they deploy a lot of now beyond the sensitizations. I think it needs even some police accompaniment to make sure that the communities are obeying to those rules detected by the provincial government. Other way, it is very, very, very difficult. You are hearing about the statistic. Those are the official statistic. But on the ground, the statistic is very higher than what is official. Because when we talk about the death case for today, about more than 180 persons have already died of Ebola since it started. That is the official statistic. But it doesn't include those who are dying at home and buried in their own way, fearing that their relatives to be declared of dying.
4: Jimmy, Jimmy Manguriak, I wanted to ask you, in terms of, because the Mangualu area is so close to Uganda, is it your sense that many of the miners are migrant laborers, or are they local folks? In other words, to what degree can the actual people working on the mines who contract the disease spread it to other areas, especially to Uganda and as well as other areas of the Congo?
3: Yeah, thank you. You know that Kinshasa is very, very far from Uganda. And from all that region of Mungwalu and Bunia, Uganda, especially Kampala, is considered to be like a capital for those who are in Mungwalu and in Bunia and all those areas, even in North Kivu. So they consider Uganda to be very closer, even economically. All those, these areas is depending on Uganda. So the Ebola outbreak is likely to be spread very quickly because there is a very high level of movement of people and goods between Uganda and Congo. But yesterday at night, the Uganda government also took some decisions. And about that, the decisions is, for the public transport used in the borders between Uganda and Congo, now there might not be a public transport. So it is prohibited to have the public transport. And that decision was taken by Uganda, and it is a way of limiting the Ebola to be spread to Uganda side. And also among those decisions, is that the companies or the flights from Uganda to Congo will be closed after 48 hours. That means it is since tomorrow. All the flights from Uganda to Congo or to Congo, Uganda, will not be operated. So that is some decision taken by Uganda to just to leave.
2: We have to leave it there, but of course we're going to continue to cover this. Country director for the DRC, an NGO that works on natural resource governance to ensure DRC mineral and energy wealth generates benefits locally and contributes to a fair and inclusive energy transition. There is currently no vaccine for the Bundibugyo strain of the Ebola virus. The Coalition for Epidemic Preparedness Innovations, which funds the development of new vaccines, said at a press briefing in Geneva Thursday that it could be hard to meet their goal of developing a safe, effective vaccine within 3 months. But some experts are saying the U.S. has been noticeably absent from the global health response following the withdrawal of the U.S. from the World Health Organization earlier this year and massive and abrupt funding cuts to global and domestic public health efforts and research. For more, we're joined by Matthew Kavanaugh, who is director of the Center for Global Health Policy and Politics at Georgetown University. Professor Kavanaugh, we just have a few minutes, but if you can talk about both the travel bans that the Trump administration is now imposing on foreigners who've traveled in the DRC, Uganda, and South Sudan, and the slashing of U.S. aid around the world, how that connects to what we're seeing with this surging Ebola virus.
5: The Trump administration came into office and slashed USAID, slashed all sorts of programs internationally. And many of us were very worried at the time that exactly this was going to happen. The Congolese epidemiologists and doctors and nurses who are confronting this are the best in the world. These are the global experts in how you stop an Ebola outbreak. But what we're seeing is that they're trying to do it without the tools that they need. You know, in 2022, there was an outbreak and they were able to stop it, detect it in a few days, and stop it quite quickly. This time, we've seen a really different course because it's been so slow to be detected and so slow to respond. Now we're hearing that there are folks who are trying to respond on the front lines without gloves, without masks. This is in large part because hundreds of millions of dollars were cut by DOGE. The Democratic Republic of Congo used to be one of the biggest recipients of USAID funding, not just for surveillance activities that were happening, like trying to actually detect when there were spillovers like this that we're seeing right now, but also to fight AIDS, to fight malaria. thousands of health workers were laid off because the Trump administration issued this stop work order. And so what we're seeing now is folks without the tools to be able to respond. And instead, what we're seeing, the major, major push is a travel ban, which is theater. It's not public health response. And I think it's part and parcel of a racist immigration policy that front and center tries to, you know, say that we can somehow protect Americans by keeping people out and keeping viruses out. And we know that that's a failed strategy, right? We've seen it in AIDS. We've seen it in COVID. We've seen it again and again and again. Travel bans are not public health. They're simply theater that make it look like they're doing something, when what we know is needed is building those isolation facilities, getting people the PPE they need. That's the actual response. And unfortunately, the U.S. has now cut hundreds of millions of dollars, huge disruptions to the DRC's health system, which means people are really struggling to respond.
4: And Matt, what about this whole issue of the U.S. withdrawing from the World Health Organization, how that affects a situation, a crisis like this, and the importance of community health care workers on the front lines when an epidemic like this erupts?
5: That's right. The World Health Organization is the global responder to all sorts of things and the global platform for pandemic preparedness and response. When the United States withdrew from the World Health Organization, we have been the biggest funder, the biggest supporter since its founding. It means that WHO last year had to lay off 2,000 people worldwide, especially in Africa and at headquarters. That's had a major impact on their capacity to be able to respond to things. And the bigger picture here is that it's not just the United States, right? We've seen that not only did the World Health Organization, did the United States withdraw from the WHO, but so too did Argentina at the urging of the Trump administration. But we're seeing this kind of rising attacks on WHO from right-wing forces in the UK, in Italy, around the world, who are trying to dismantle these international institutions because they stand in the way of a bigger project that's a right-wing project. But what we need right now is to invest in these global public goods. And my huge concern is that at this point, we're not seeing countries of the world that want to actually respond, want to support WHO, actually rallying in the way that they need to. Ministers of Health are meeting right now in Geneva at the World Health Assembly. And what we should be seeing is massive influx of funding to WHO and a strong political support. But we're not seeing that. And so I'm really worried that the kind of right-wing project is actually achieving what it's trying to do, which is dismantling these international institutions. And they are, as you were saying, deeply linked to these local folks on the ground, because it is getting them the resources that they need, getting them the protective equipment. Because these community health workers that were, you know, thousands of which were laid off by the DOGE cuts, they might be doing malaria care, but it's somebody that walks into the clinic with a fever that they then detect might be Ebola and then respond. It's these frontline health workers who we're trying to mobilize to be able to go do the contact tracing so that you find every single person that somebody with Ebola has been in contact with, and yet organizations have had to lay them off. And so we really are in a geopolitically driven pandemic. This is not just an outbreak of a virus. This really is a politically driven pandemic. Or epidemic. It's not a pandemic at this point, I should be very clear.

0: 1973, the wonderful Quincy Jones, Summer in the City. And that's your lot for today. Big thanks to my guests and contributors today, the wonderful Peaches, Chris Stacey, Valerie Boswin-Quaze, and of course, our friends at Democracy Now! Next week on the show, we head to the States to talk community and resilience. Plus, we have a musical treat for you, so if you can, do join me next week. Coming up after me, though, you've got Showtime on Sunday with Stephen Clark at 3. It's a weekly rundown with Ben Hopkinson at 5. It's Bob 60 Splash. 6 o'clock, Steve Bishop's Old Record Club. At 8, it's the weekly round, weekend wind down. Get it right, Trevor, with the wonderful Derek Pritchard. Sorry, Derek. He's got the final note. And, of course, he's got the celebrity news for you. And at 10, we get revved up with the wonderful John Pout. And as always, tomorrow from 7, Duncan serves a full Greenwich breakfast for you. But as always, remember this, we're all sowers and we're all called at different times to sow the seeds of hope. And I was reminded of this this week when I was in the council chambers in Brent. Some people forget that we are called for service. But anyway, enjoy the week ahead, your bank holiday weekend. Oh my God, I hope you have a great time for the rest of the Sunday and also tomorrow. Be safe though, be considerate and take care of yourself. And I'll speak to you next week. And as always, thank you for sharing part of your Sunday with me today. Steve Clark's next. God bless.
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4: A court decision not to imprison two teenage boys found guilty of raping two girls has been strongly condemned by one of the victims. The 15-year-olds were handed youth rehabilitation orders at Southampton Crown Court for the attacks in Hampshire. The judge said the sentences reflected their age and a focus on rehabilitation, but the ruling has been described by the victims' families as deeply upsetting and too lenient. US President Donald Trump has thanked the Secret Service for their swift and professional action after a man opened fire at a White House checkpoint. 21-year-old Nasir Best was shot by law enforcement after he revealed a weapon and started shooting. He later died in hospital. And with temperatures set to climb into the high 20s this bank holiday weekend, vets are warning dog walks could be fatal. Dr. Rob Williams is from the British Veterinary Association to give some tips.
5: The best advice would be to walk your dog very early in the morning and very late in the evening, and to avoid any kind of strenuous activity during the warmest part of the day.
4: From Radio News Hub, I'm Ben Monsey.
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4: It's a warm day for many across England and Wales, especially in the southeast. Plenty of sunshine, slightly cloudier in the northwest and Scotland. There'll be a high of 30 degrees.

0: In the Country there from Summer Holiday the Musical, and before that, In the Mood from the film One for the Boys. I'll be back with some more show tunes and movie soundtracks right after this.
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On the Broadway cast recording of the wonderful Gerry Herman musical Hello Dolly, that was Bette Midler and the Broadway cast with Put On Your Sunday Clothes. I'm Stephen Clark, this is Showtime on Sunday, and are you ready for today's musical marathon? I hope you are. I've got some great songs for you. I've got some Follies, Finding Neverland, Crazy For You, Hairspray, Anything Goes, and Billy Elliot. So let's get the marathon started. Here comes today's Showstoppers.

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0: Fabulous Disney's The Lion King bringing us back in with the Circle of Life for today's finale and our last part of today's show on Showtime on Sunday with me, Stephen Clark. So let's keep the musicals coming your way. It's time to raise the curtain on another great musical hit.
1: What's the issue, dear? 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

cast of Grease and We Go Together, and before that, Fixer Upper from Disney's Frozen the Musical. Well, my lovely theatre people, that is it for another week, so thank you for tuning in, and I do hope you've enjoyed my wacky and eclectic selection of musical hits for you today. I'll be back next time with some more great music from Broadway, London's West End and the movies. But until then, it's Stephen Clark lowering the curtain on another edition of Showtime on Sunday. Until next time, look after yourselves. Please take care. Goodbye.

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3: A court decision not to imprison two teenage boys found guilty of raping two girls has been strongly condemned by one of the victims. Johnny Holmes has more.
4: A teenage rape victim has described a judge's decision not to jail two boys convicted of attacking her as a rock straight in my face. The teenagers, both aged 15, were instead given youth rehabilitation orders after separate rapes in Fordingbridge. Ministers say the sentences are now being urgently reviewed following widespread public concern.
3: Keir Starmer has welcomed potential progress on the US-Iran deal. The Prime Minister says the Strait of Hormuz must be reopened with unconditional and unrestricted access for shipping. It follows US President Donald Trump saying he's largely negotiated a deal with Iran. Forecasters say the UK's exceptional heatwave could continue, with highs of up to 34 expected by Monday. And George Spencer, a veteran who lived through the D-Day landings, has urged people to enjoy their lives ahead of his 100th birthday. From Radio News Hub, I'm Ben Monse.
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3: It's a warm day for many across England and Wales, especially in the southeast. Plenty of sunshine, slightly cloudier in the northwest and Scotland. There'll be a high of 30 degrees.
2: Maritime Radio Weather.
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another featuring 54 Ultra and Talk to You. And we started today's Sunday selection with Hosier and Too Sweet. Hello, Greenwich, South East London and North West Kent. Welcome to the Sunday selection on this gorgeous, beautiful bank holiday Sunday weekend. And beautiful blue skies from the top of Shrewsbury House, where I'm broadcasting to you from. Now we're going to be looking at local news that's happening in the first hour. Then the second hour, we're going to be looking at events that are happening in and around the Royal Borough of Greenwich in the week ahead. But before any go any further, Corona is on the way, but first, Pink. A very good afternoon to you.

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0: Corona Rhythm of the Night from 1995. And thank you to everybody who came up to Bexley Broadway and came up to me, especially and said hello, chose a tune for last night's Back to the 90s. And a special thank you to Valerie, who I said I'd give a name check to today and tomorrow, because you said that how much you loved Maritime Radio. You loved everything about us, the local news, the local content, the local travel news. So thank you. It was nice to meet you. And as you said to me, it was nice to put a face, a face to the voice. You can actually head to our website and you can see all of our faces there. Anyway, to the news now, the local news. This is from Wednesday the 20th May, the news shopper for this week. A bank in Bexley Heath will be closed for almost 3 months. Barclays Bank in Marketplace has temporarily shut for a revamp and will not reopen again until August the 10th. The branch closed early on May the 15th at 3 p.m. instead of its usual 4:30, closing time ahead of the refurbishment. Barclays said on its website that customers can get help from banking staff at 1 to 2 Copperfields Walk in Dartford, around a 15-minute drive away during the works. Staff will be there during the bank's normal hours between 9:30 and 4:30 Monday to Friday, and between 9:30 and 1 p.m. on Saturdays. For cash, the nearest counter service is the post office inside T.G. Jones, and the nearest free-to-use cash machine is at Metro Bank, both found along the Broadway. Barclays Bexley Heath previously shut for a refurb for 3 weeks last summer, but between June the 30th and July the 21st. The new shopper has contacted Barclays for further information on the works, but no comment has come forward as of yet. So there we go. On the way, music from Cat's Eye, Tattoo and Jennifer Lopez, all of them after these here on Maritime Radio, your Sunday selection.
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Cat's Eye with Gabriella from 2025. There's an e-scooter crackdown in Dartford. Arrests have been made and e-scooters seized after a police crackdown in Dartford. The police operation targeted nuisance vehicles and was carried out by the Neighbourhood Task Force Beat Team Road Safety Unit, a special constabulary on May the 9th of this month. Officers focused on the town centre responding to repeat concerns from residents about e-bikes, e-scooters and antisocial behaviour. The seven-hour operation led to the seizure of seven e-scooters, issuing a traffic offence report. In Swanscombe, three people were stopped within just 1 hour and arrested on suspicion of possessing drugs with intent to supply. An arrest also was made during a suspected drug driving offence as well, and another individual was arrested on suspicion of possessing an offences weapon, common assault and public order offence. Police also seized two knives during that operation. So it's good to see that the local community is being protected well there by the authorities. Elton John's on the way, but first, Cammy Barnes on your Sunday selection.

0: Elton John and Britney Spears with Hold Me Closer. On the way, there is news about roadworks, major roadworks in the Welling area. They're coming up before 4 p.m. Also, there's music from Robin and Ed Sheeran. All of them after these here on your Sunday selection.
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1: Whenever you turn us on, you're going to hear a great song. Just like this.

Robin, who's that girl from 2007. So closures on a major road. A major road is set for months of overnight closures for resurfacing works. Wellhall Road, the A205, will be affected by 6 months of Transport for London works between Westmount Hill and Shooters Hill and Shooters Hill Road. The closures will be in place at certain times between 9 p.m. and 5 a.m. from May the 10th until November the 9th, when indicated by traffic signs. In order to allow for the resurfacing of the street, works are scheduled to be carried out in phases so that some restrictions will only apply at certain times. While the works are ongoing, no vehicles will be allowed to enter or exit, travel or stop on the affected stretch of Wellhall Road. Right turns into Wellhall Road from Westmount Road will also be banned. Additional restrictions will affect nearby roads, including a section of Westmount Road between Wellhall Road and Castlewood Drive and Broadwalk from Wellhall Road to number 314. TfL will provide clearly signed diversion routes for the affected traffic. Exemptions will apply for emergency services and vehicles directly involved in the roadworks. Taking us up to 4 p.m. Lou Bega from 1999 and member.

0: Mambo number 5, Lou Bega. In the second hour of today's Sunday selection, we're going to be looking at events that are happening in and around the Royal Borough of Greenwich this coming week ahead. There's also music from Flo Rida, Maroon 5 and the Sugar Babes. All of them after your latest news update next here on your Sunday selection on Maritime Radio.
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7: Temperatures will continue to climb throughout this weekend as forecasters say the exceptional heat may break records for the warmest day in May and the hottest ever bank holiday. The UK saw its hottest day of the year so far on Saturday when temperatures in Kent exceeded 30 degrees Celsius. That's not happened in May since 2012. A man's been shot dead after opening fire at a White House security checkpoint in Washington, D.C. Investigators say the 21-year-old approached a security checkpoint before pulling a weapon and opening fire. Russia has launched a major missile and drone assault on Kyiv, with hundreds of drones and dozens of missiles striking the capital. Ukraine's Air Force says most were intercepted or jammed, but at least two people were killed and many more injured. Officials say damage was recorded in 40 locations across several different districts of the city. And Shakira says she has no space or time for romance. She's told a newspaper she feels she's at the peak of her career and has just released the official song for the World Cup. That's the latest from Radio News Hub. I'm John Collins.
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7: Staying hot and sunny through the late afternoon with a high of 30 degrees Celsius. A fine, dry and very mild night ahead of us with a low of 10 degrees Celsius.
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Maroon 5 there with heroin, or hero, as in heroin, as in the female hero, is what I should be trying to say there. So, in this next hour, we're looking at events in and around the Royal Borough of Greenwich, and we're going to start with this. May half-term sports camp from the 26th to the 29th of May. 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So that's info@kinetixacademy.co.uk. 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Continuing with the music now, Fountains of Wayne are on the way, Anne-Marie's on the way, but first, the Sugar Babes playing now on your Sunday selection.

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0: 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On the way, still more events happening in and around the Royal Borough of Greenwich for your half term. 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
4: Not working hard. Yeah, right. Picture that with a Kodak. Or better yet, go to town.

TLC with Unpretty from 1999. You're listening to the Sunday Selection, looking at events happening in and around the Royal Borough of Greenwich as it's half-term week. So there's a music, there's a half-term music fun. It is this Wednesday, the 27th of May, 10:15 a.m. for mixed ages, and then 11 a.m. Also mixed ages. So there's two sessions. 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It's £12 per child, and then £6 per sibling thereafter. Booking is essential. You need to go to www.boppingbunnies.co.uk/the-show. They are between midday and three at the Sky Bar, London SE9. 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Pussycat Dolls are on the way, but first, Lady Gaga, playing now on your Sunday Selection, Maritime Radio.

0: 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You're listening to the Sunday Selection on Maritime Radio. Dua Lipa's on the way, Years and Years are on the way, and another look at events that are happening for this half term here at Maritime Radio. All coming up after these.
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Jennifer Lopez, Ain't It Funny. So, on Saturday the 30th of May, which is just under a week today, so it's this coming Saturday, Blackfang Community Library is celebrating 10 years from 1pm until 2:30, a celebration chi with the rock choir as well. So that's from 1pm until 2:30. Blackfang Community Library is completely free, although if you are going to head there, please go by public transport as there is very, very limited parking around that area. But like I say, it is a free event. Booking is required. You can head to, if you head to our website, maritimeradio.co.uk, click on the event itself, and then there's information as to how you can book your event for the 10 years of Blackfen Community Library. You've been listening to the Sunday Selection here on Maritime Radio. Thank you for joining me here. Derek Pritchard is back on air tonight at 8pm with the weekend wind down. Coming up at 6, it is Steve Bishop's Old Record Club, and after 5, it is, of course, the Bob 60 Splash. I'll be back with you again tomorrow afternoon at 3pm for your bank holiday edition of the... I nearly forgot what I'm doing then. For the bank holiday edition of the not Friday free fall, it's the bank holiday. You know what? I've completely forgotten. The bank holiday edition of the 3 o'clock throwback. Thank you. I got there in the end. Just shows we are live. Bobby Brown now taking you up to 4 p.m. Join me tomorrow from 3.

0: 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Leaky taps, blocked drains, burst pipes at midnight. 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
4: Temperatures are continuing to climb throughout this weekend, with forecasters saying that the exceptional heat may break records for the warmest day in May and the hottest ever bank holiday. The UK saw the hottest day of 2026 so far yesterday, when a village in Kent hit more than 30 degrees Celsius. It's the first time this year that the UK's passed that mark, and it hasn't happened in May since 2012. Away from the heat, the US President Donald Trump has thanked the Secret Service for their swift and professional action after a man opened fire at a checkpoint at the White House. The 21-year-old was shot by law enforcement officers after he revealed a weapon and began shooting. He later died in hospital. And a veteran who lived through the D-Day landings has urged people not to be shy and to enjoy their lives but pick their friends wisely ahead of his 100th birthday. George Spencer, who served around the globe with the Royal Navy, says he's looking forward to celebrating his landmark with his family. That's the latest from Radio News Hub. I'm John Collins.
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4: Staying hot and sunny through the late afternoon with a high of 30 degrees Celsius. A fine, dry and very mild night ahead of us with a low of 10 degrees Celsius.
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taken from the album, A Quick One. R&B, rocking guitars, and what a rhythm too. We do like that one. Don't you go anywhere. Don't you dare run, run, run, because we got a great show set for you. 60s.

Street Noise is our vintage vinyl album, recorded at AdVision Studios in London and originally released as a double gatefold album on Marmalade. It's a progressive rock album that hits all the right notes with critics. Brazen, inventive, and in tune then as it is today. Released as a single, see what you make of the Indian Road Man as we do it. Vintage vinyl with Julie Driscoll and the brand Olga Trinity right here on your Bob's 60s.

nice, nice stuff. Vintage vinyl album, Street Noises from Brian Auger and Judy Driscoll there. More from them a wee bit later on in the show. Right now, it's time to do our two to get your rolling spot. And today we say hello to Kelly Maguire. Couple of nice songs for you coming up back to back. The Rolling Stones, yeah, as we do it. Two to get you rolling.

track from Between the Buttons and slightly before that, the single Painted Black and Songs Today for Kelly Maguire. Nice to get those on air. Haven't heard the last one for such a long time. Welcome to The Splash.

The Ventures version of the Cruel Sea, originally by the Decoders, of course, instrumentally yours on Bob 60's Splash. Spotlight artist today is Paul Anka, teen idol of the late 50s and early 60s. The Canadian singer-songwriter has composed for Michael Jackson, Tom Jones, Buddy Holly, and Connie Francis, and wrote the lyrics for Frank Sinatra's My Way. His works have been recorded by many, including Elvis Presley. Here's an innocent early number recorded with the Don Costa Orchestra in 1958, a summer hit later in the UK and America. It's Paul Anka and his Lonely Boy here on your Splash Spotlight Artist today.

Thank you very much indeed. Here's the original version of Seven Daffodils from the Cherokees, later recorded by the Mojos, would you believe?

0: original version of Seven Golden Daffodils from the Cherokees on the Splash.
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0: Here we go. North London dance band singer Dick James. He made his first radio broadcast singing with the Henry Hall Band in 1940. Part-time member of the Stargazers, a popular vocal group, he was contracted to sing on several British TV shows, including The Adventures of Robin Hood, which ran from 1955 to 1959.
3: Robin Hood, Robin Hood, riding

You are very welcome indeed. Bit of fun on the show as we play a little snippet of Great Grandma's Glorious Gramophone. Instrumental yours right now. Here comes Brass Ring.

Hey, back to Straight Noise with Gillie Driscoll and the Brian Auger Trinity. Vintage Vinyl. Gillie and Brian released 37 singles and 5 albums. Straight Noise had 54 international releases. One of the highlights of theirs was the appearance at the Monterey Jazz Festival. The split set had Gillie taking half a dozen tracks, and the second half had Brian Auger, supported by David Mabrose on bass and Clive Thacker on drums. Released as an album, it's a jolly good follow-up to Street Noise, and our final offering from the album today is the Lauro Naro song, Save the Country.

Dedicate that song to Sue Messenger, who got in touch with the show. Rather likes that one from Barbara Lewis and the Dells there. Hello, Stranger. Back to Paul Anka, an early singer to perform at the Los Angeles Casino Strip. He bought the rights to his own ABC Paramount catalogue and re-recorded the hits for RCA Victor. Paul had a number of film appearances and was the subject of the National Film Board of Canada's documentary, Lonely Boy. Later, he became frustrated not achieving a hit for over 10 years, so switched to United Artists. Paul produced more than 8 more hits aimed at his maturing fan base, and in all, Paul Anka recorded over 600 records, made 5,000 appearances, and our final song closes the decade from 1969. Here's Paul Anka's final offering right here on The Splash, and Spotlight Artists with his track, This Crazy World.

0: Paul Anker, today's spotlight artist on The Splash.
1: Beat. The Beats with Bob.
0: Okay, contest number 66, just for a bit of a giggle. The first clue, a two-times hit for the brothers O'Kelly, Rudolph and Ronald. Last week's clue, it's a Brian and Eddie Holland Lamont Dozier composition. And this week's clue, I guess not a Motown surprise that the Supremes covered the song. These are the drum beats. One more time. Any chance with that one? Yeah, if you think you can do it, studio at redsoundsradio.co.uk. Be delighted to hear from you on Beat the Beast number 66, just for a giggle, if you're brave enough to have a go at that.

Hey, we have to do a little bit of reggae on the show each week, don't we? Roy Shirley there, get in the groove, baby. I don't know whether she's in the groove, but she is Lisa Beckinsale, and songs today on our Two From You spot for Kevin. We started off with Dusty Springfield, and what a song it is too. Can I get a witness? Yes, you can. On the Splash.

0: songs today, especially for Kevin from Lisa Beckinsale and that one Paintbox, originally the flip side of the single Apples and Oranges. Rather nice too. Before that, of course, it was Dusty Springfield and Can I Get a Witness. This next track, our cover Lover Spot, is originally from the Hard Day's Night album by the Beatles. This is the Naturals version of I Should've Known Better.
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0: Naturals, I Should Have Known Better, new music time. Reggae, soul, R&B with a dash of dance at home overlooking Kingston Harbour, Jamaica. Jazz Elise has become one of the island's brightest stars. Kwa Singi from childhood with a family of musicians. She danced and acted in a couple of short films. Take care, she's captivating audiences with a debut album on the horizon. She's bound to be moving mountains.
1: Now, the pick of the week.

our pick of the week this week. Jazz Elise and Move Mountain. Looks nice and sounds good too. Okay, a guy lives across the way from us here on the Thames Estuary on the Isle of Sheppey off the North Kent coast in the UK. He's very much a supporter of the area and has a nautical thing about him which suits us nicely. And we'd like to play a song from him in a little old spot we do occasionally, Unsigned. This is the Sheerness Lifeboat Swing from a man who's called Tim Bell.

Bit of local music unsigned to us here on the Thames Estuary Coast. The Sheerness Lifeboat Swing from a guy called Timber. Very nice indeed. Might play another song for him another day. You never know. Very good indeed. Okay, let's do it. Conjure up a trick from the magicians and an invitation to cry.

0: the Perfora of Records released in the mid-60s, 1965 there. There's The Magicians and An Invitation to Cry.
1: Souvenir.
0: Let's do it with a little Buddy Holly on those crickets, shall we? Just before we get out of here, think it over, shall we?

dedicate that one to David Butterworth, rather than like to hear a little Buddy Holly. Well, we like to please on this program, yes we do. Buddy Holly from way back 58 on Brunswick Records. Good song too. Okay, but I'd also say hi to Darren Myers, Cass Kincaid and Graham Waddington got in touch with the show this week. Getting out of here with something rather nice from Stevie Wonder, More Than a Dream, written by Henry Cosby and Stevie Wonder from the If It's Red Now album on Gordy Records from 1968. Stevie Wonder spelt backwards, by the way, but you knew that. Glad you've been there. Thank you very much indeed. No Little Old Cash Casino today. We dropped that. Such a busy show. Maybe squeeze it again in next week. Better tell you, though, live from our Thames Estuary studios, Bob 60 Splash is a Red Sands radio production. Look forward to seeing you next time. You take special care. And as usual, it's over to you and out from me.

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1: It was a German adaptation of Heidi, shown on the BBC in the late 70s. You probably remember the theme more than the actual programme itself, which accounts for a lot of TV stuff, really, if you think about it.

That's his career over then. Those Abigail's kissing teachers. It was a different time 50 years ago. Hot House, Flowers Don't Go, Creation. And Painter Man started off the show with First Class and Beach Baby. Welcome along. This is Steve Bishop with another old record club. And the first of our Stalled at Two records has a very, very quiet intro. So you've got to listen out to this very carefully. Told you it was quiet.

Well, it must have taken a heck of a song to have stopped that from getting to number one. And it was. It was May 1983, Heaven 17 at 2 with Temptation. Spandau Ballet at number one then with True. See, and before that, May 1967 at 2, Mamas and the Papas, dedicated to the one I love, kept from the number one position by the Tremolos that particular week, and Silence is Golden. There you go, that makes up this week's Stalled at 2. You want a birthday file? You've got one coming right after this from the Fortunes with a song that was co-written by Lindsay DePaul and some fella called Ron Roker. Storm in a teacup. Somebody say tea.

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0: question is, is he still wearing that red leather codpiece at 70 years of age?
1: I hope he's washed it.
0: There's a thought. Hope you're not easy. Happy birthday, Larry Blackmon. Born in New York, 24th of May 1956. Lead singer and founder of the funk R&B band Cameo. He's also been a backing vocalist for Cyndi Lauper and Ry Cooder as well. One of my faves of theirs, Candy, number 27, 2 weeks, November into December 1986. Shares a birthday with Bob Dylan, who was born Robert Zimmerman in Minnesota, 1941, 24th of May. Iconic singer-songwriter with over 40 LPs to his name. In a 60-year-plus career, he's been influential in popular music and culture since his first release way back in 1964. And being a travelling Wilbury as well brought him even more success. 13 top 30 hits in the UK, including this one, Watching the River Flow, number 24 for 2 weeks in August 1971.

0: Savage.
1: Oh!
2: Bit of guitar feedback as well. Happy birthday, Paul Weller, born John Weller in Woking, Surrey, 25th of May, 1958. Guitar playing modfather and singer-songwriter who fronted The Jam from 76 to 83, The Style Council from 83 to 89, and has been solo since. It was back to August 1977 for that number 13 hit there from The Jam. That was All Around the World. Donny Elbert's born in New Orleans, 25th of May, 1936. He died back in 1989 now. A soul singer with a powerful falsetto voice who had three top 30 hits in the early 70s and did a pretty good cover of Where Did Our Love Go, number 8 for 2 weeks, January into February 1972.

Glenn Gould, who was born at Hartwig, Sherborne, 26th of May, 1954, in Erfurt, Germany. Singer-songwriter with a tenor multi-octave vocal range, who was lead singer of German synth-pop group Alphaville. Big in Japan was their big pan-European hit, and here it got to number 8 in September 1984. Ray Ennis, born in Liverpool, 26th of May 1940, vocalist and lead guitarist with Merseybeat band The Swinging Blue Jeans, who had 5 top 40 hits in the mid-60s. This was their last charting single. The Burt Bacharach and Hal David song, Don't Make Me Over, they took it to number 31 in February 1966.

Stevie Nicks. Couldn't be anybody else, really, could it? Born Stephanie Lynn Nicks, Phoenix, Arizona, 26th of May, 1948. Happy birthday to her. Collaborated with Lindsay Buckingham in the early 70s, and then they both joined a rejuvenated, or reincarnated, really, Fleetwood Mac, with whom she still tours today. She's also charted as a solo artist, and when originally released, I Can't Wait got to just number 54 here in February 1986, but a remixed version did get back into the top 50 in 1991. On to the 27th of May, remembering Cilla Black, OBE, born Priscilla White in Liverpool, 1943. She died 11 years ago now. 21 UK hit singles for the former cloakroom attendant at Liverpool's Cavern Club, and who went on to become a TV host and front two of ITV's most popular and long-running entertainment shows. Surprise, Surprise and Blind Date. Strange but true. Back to 1964 for this number seven hit. August into September, it's for you.

It's for me. It's for you. You know, Susie Sue also has a birthday to the 27th of May, born Susan Ballion in Southwark, London, 1957. A one-time Sex Pistols groupie who sang with her group The Banshees. She was also in The Creatures and recorded as a solo artist as well. This is Christine, number 22 in June 1980.

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1: It is the birthday file. It's the 28th of May, and this fella is 65 years old. Heavens to Murgatroyd.

That version did better in our charts than the Buzzcocks original version did. I'm sure Pete Shelley was very thankful for the royalty checks. Happy birthday, Roland Gift, born in Birmingham, 28th of May 1961, an actor who was in the films Sammy and Rosie Get Laid and Scandal in the 80s. And as a singer, he fronted Fine Young Cannibals. Ever Fallen in Love got to number 9 in April 1987. Gladys Knight, born in Atlanta, 28th of May 1944, which makes 82. Yes, it does, yeah. She is the Empress of Soul, a renowned vocalist with her backing group, The Pips, made up of her brothers and cousins on Motown and then Buddha Records from the mid-60s to the late 80s. She has 7 Grammys and acted in films and TV roles as well. This is Take Me in Your Arms and Love Me, number 13 in July in 1967.

That's one of the 340 songs in my top 10 favourite songs of the 80s. That one. Steve Strange, who was born Stephen Harrington, Caer Philly, in Wales on the 28th of May 1959, sadly died in 2015. Former nightclub host and promoter who went on to front new wave synth pop group Visage and subsequently became one of the most influential figures behind the new romantic movement of the early 80s. The fantastic Mind of a Toilette got to number 13, March into April 1981. Back to the 60s again now. John Fogerty, born in Berkeley, California, 1945, 28th of May, founder, lead singer and guitarist with Creedence Clearwater Revival, writing many of their hits, and also Status Quo's anthemic Rocking All Over the World. Bit of Proud Mary? Why not? This got to number 8 in July 1969.

talking of status quo, you see, we don't just throw this show together, you know. Although it does sound like it. Happy birthday, Francis Rossi, born in Forest Hill in southeast London, 29th of May 1949. Co-founder, lead singer, lead guitarist and writer of many songs for Status Quo. He and his group opened the Live Aid concert at Wembley Stadium in 1985. He was appointed an OBE in 2010 with his longtime Quo partner Rick Parfitt for Services to Music. He still plays live as well and he's releasing new material. And the two of them wrote that one, Liars, a double A-side with Don't Drive My Car, got to number 11 in January 1981. Shares a birthday with the late Gary Brooker, born in Hackney in East London, 29th of May 1945. He died 4 years ago. Pianist, lead singer and founding member of Procol Harum. He also worked with Eric Clapton and Alan Parsons. He was awarded an MBE in 2003 in recognition of his charitable services. I think that Manfred Mann's Earth Band nicked this start for their Davies on the Road again. This is Procol Harum with Quite Rightly So. Only got to number 50 in April 1960.

was a very silly record, but it was quite catchy as well. Remembering Sir Monty Rock III. That's going to be a made-up name, isn't it? He was actually born Joseph Montanez Jr. in New York on the 29th of May, 1942. He only died last February, a celebrity hairdresser of outrageous performances on American TV shows in the late 60s and early 70s. Keen on reinventing himself, his mid-70s LP of disco songs led to a couple of singles that proved popular in New York's emerging dance clubs. They were hits both sides of the Atlantic. There was Get Dancing, and he followed it up with that one, I Wanna Dance With You. Got to number six here. Yes, really, number six in May 1975. Moving on quickly, 30th of May, Stephen Tintin Duffy, born Birmingham, 1960. Founding member of Duran Duran, but left the band a year before they signed to EMI and made it big. How's your luck, eh? Having gone solo, he cracked the UK charts mid-80s with a top five hit, Kiss Me, and followed it up with this one, Icing on the Cake, number 14 for 2 weeks in June 1985.

Let's also wish a happy birthday to these musicians, whether they're still with us or not. Mick Ronson, pretty sure he left us quite a few years ago, didn't he? Chaz and Dave's Dave Peacock, Kylie Minogue, Patti LaBelle, Neil Finn, he was in Crowded House and Split Ends, Graham Fenton of Matchbox, Prince Buster, and Gladys Houghton. That's strange. You don't hear the name Gladys for decades, do you? And then, lo and behold, two appear in this week's birthday file. Gladys Houghton, born in Florida, 1945 on the 30th of May, and she died back in 2011. Founder and lead singer of the popular Motown all-female vocal group The Marvelettes, When You're Young and In Love was their only UK hit, but had so many more stateside, like Playboy. This is a US number 7 in 1962, and a Steve Bishop hold is after this.

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1: 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Now, if I can't speak for myself, they'll speak for me. It's a weight off for all of us, isn't it?
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only taken me a while to get round to playing that. And the reason being is over here in the corner of my studio, I've got this little pile of records and CDs there. I think, oh, I must play that. And as the weeks go on, I keep adding to it. And that's sort of like been stuck at the bottom for ages. Hamilton, Joe Frank and Reynolds. Not a solicitors, but an LA soft rock trio of the 70s. Dan Hamilton, Joe Frank Carollo and Tommy Reynolds, guitarist and lead vocalist, bassist and multi-instrumentalists respectively. They had been in 60s band The T-Bones and released 4 albums and 9 singles in America during the early 70s. Fallen in Love was the title track to their 3rd album, by which time Reynolds had actually left the group. The single went to number 1 in the States and even crossed over here at number 33 for 2 weeks, September into October 1975. The band disbanded for good in 1980. Hamilton continued to write and publish songs, including film themes, but died in 1994. He was only 48. Steve Bishop-Oldie this week. That was Hamilton, Joe Frank and Reynolds and Fallen in Love.

Waltz with his little genie and Medicine Head, Rising Sun. 90s record time, and, well, you'll know who this is. In fact, I mentioned her very name 20 minutes

Well, I may have heartlessly left her out of the birthday file, so I did the next best thing. Made Patti LaBelle my 90s track. The godmother of soul, she was a regular in the American charts from the early 70s and for the next five decades. Known here for her group LaBelle and their hit Lady Marmalade, and also for her mid-80s duet with Michael McDonald, On My Own. The Right Kind of Lover came from her 12th solo studio album, Gems, and despite it also appearing in Eddie Murphy's Beverly Hill Cops 3 soundtrack, it was a disappointing Billboard Hot 100, number 61. And here, only her only hit in the 90s, a number 50, August into September 1994. But it's reasonably inoffensive and radio-friendly, so I played it. This week's Nice from the 90s, that was Patti LaBelle and The Right Kind of Lover. No.

Peter and Gordon, Nobody I Know. oldrecordclub@hotmail.co.uk if you want to get in touch with the emails, and just look me up as well. Steve Bishop, Old Record Club on Facebook. Adam Faith concluding things for this week. I'll see you same time, same place next week. Till then, ta-da.

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2: The UK has seen its hottest May day for at least 79 years as historic temperatures are set to break records for the warmest ever bank holiday Monday. Parts of the UK were as hot as the Med today with a high of 32 Celsius at Heathrow, but Monday's temperatures are expected to soar even higher with 34 Celsius expected in Greater London and across Southeast England. Elsewhere this evening, the US is close to reaching a deal with Iran that would end the war, reopen the Strait of Hormuz and see Iran give up its stockpile of highly enriched uranium. That from the Associated Press, which has been speaking with officials in the region. The two sides have seemed close to a deal in recent weeks without ever clinching one. A body has been recovered in the search for a man who went missing while hiking in the Highlands. The family of 36-year-old Adam Chalmers have been made aware. In sport, West Ham United have been relegated from the Premier League. Although they beat Leeds 2-0 at the London Stadium, Tottenham's 1-0 win over Everton was enough to keep Spurs up and send the Hammers down. That's the latest from Radio News Hub. I'm John Collins.
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2: Staying hot and sunny through the late afternoon with a high of 30 degrees Celsius. A fine, dry and very mild night ahead of us with a low of 10 degrees Celsius.
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0: Sir Cliff Richard on Maritime Radio, and Heart before that. On the way, we have got more great songs and the Alexandra Players will be here.
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1: 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Maritime.

0: Buddy Ollie, raining in my heart on Marathon Radio. It certainly isn't raining up here. It's absolutely scorching today. So, yes, welcome if you've just joined me. My name's Derek Pritchard and I'm here on Marathon Radio with the Weekend Wind Down with the Alexandra Players. Hello to you. First of all, Jackie.
1: Hello.
0: And Mark, hello.
2: Hello.
0: And Keith, hello.
3: Hello.
0: Just to prove that they are all here and haven't fallen asleep in the heat.
3: I'm an AI. I'm an AI bot.
1: So, I always wondered.
0: So, you've got a new show coming up. For anyone that doesn't know about the show, for... what can you tell us about the show? Who, Jackie, do you want to start?
1: Okay, yes. I mean, it is based on Bill Bryson's book, Notes from a Small Island. So if anybody's read the book, they will know it's a very funny account of Bill's travels. Bill's an American from Des Moines, Iowa. Yep, and he travelled around the UK in the 70s, and he wrote a book, and it's really all about his experiences and the funny people that he encountered and the sort of quintessentially British life. You've seen, Derek, that Louise has done our advertising with the cups of tea and the train timetables and, you know, all the kind of things that you associate with perhaps an older style Britain, but certainly Britain. Mm-hmm. And all the funny characters, and that's largely the cast playing these different characters that he meets along the way. From he starts off in, Mark, where do you start? And in terms of place, Bill, when he arrives, Dover.
2: Yeah, he starts off in Dover. Well done. Yeah.
0: And
2: yeah.
0: The show's this coming week.
2: Yeah, it is. Yeah, starts this week, and we do know where we are, so that's fine.
1: Well, I always take the Royal Shakespeare Company Clunk's advice that you should locate the play in time and place, so that the audience can just settle and know where they are.
0: Absolutely. Yeah.
1: Given some of the accents, they probably will have no idea where they are.
0: And Mark, can I put it over to you? You play Bill Bryson. How he's just been knocked out by the microphone. Yeah. How do you approach portraying Bill Bryson as a narrator and a character?
2: Well, initially, I started trying to. Listen to his audio because he's done a lot of presentations as well and obviously audio books, and I started trying to sort of almost impersonate his accent, but actually that's no good because he's actually quite a very mild mannered. He's got quite a particular way of delivering which probably doesn't always work on stage, and actually what you really got to do is actually bring his excitement, his enthusiasm and that energy that, you know, onto the stage, and that's how I did it in the end. So I didn't really worry about impersonating someone. What I wanted to do is just bring to life his love for Britain and the travels he did and the people he met. So it was in the 70s, but then he did go back in the 90s as well, and he lives, I think, still in Britain. He's very much I think even if you go on Wikipedia, he's British American. He's very, very proud of his links to Britain, and that does come across in his writing, so that's how I tried to do it.
0: And you said about the energy, slightly moving away from a theatre question, but how do you get the energy on a hot day like this?
2: Good question. And that runs me from when I'm wearing my anorak and jumper on the stage under a spotlight, that has been crossing my mind, to be honest. He's a writer, and everything he does, when one word will do, he'll say seven. So, but with that, actually, is quite helpful because he's very descriptive. So it's about like feeling what he's saying, and he'll give you so many beautiful sentences, you know, like, and that's about. encapsulating that, and that brings up the energy, and just really savouring those words and savouring those the meaning of what he's actually saying. That yeah. really that really does help, you know. It, many times they say similar words, and they say like majestic curve comes up a few times, and crumbling cliffs and golden sands, and you know you can imagine, and you sort of take yourself to that place, and that's how you do it, I think. I always see when the audience might completely disagree that I've had no energy whatsoever on it, but I think it, that's certainly what I'm trying to do.
0: Thank you. And what aspects of his personality did you find most interesting to bring to life?
2: The funny thing is, he does get a bit grumpy at times as well, which I was quite interested in, and some of the stuff he actually comes out with. I think the aspect really is how he... just how he describes things and how he sort of goes along his journey and how he sort of... It can be quite interesting, the sort of contact he has with certain people, and sometimes he's almost a bit sarcastic in his relationships with them. You've got to play a little bit, like not too... Yeah, he is actually quite a likeable person as well, but sometimes in the script, the lines are a little bit like... He can be a little bit sharp as well and quite to the point. And, yeah, it's that balance, really, about understanding that, yeah, how to portray that without sort of alienating the audience with him. And he comes up with a couple of words that are a little bit close, I think, but... But he's actually a nice. He's very. He just cares deeply about the country, and he has some beautiful things to say in terms of his descriptions. And yeah, he's a fantastic writer. There's no two ways about it.
0: Thank you. Can I move over to Keith? You play several roles. Mark only plays the one role because it's a big character.
3: Yeah.
0: But you, I saw that there were 70. Characters in the book.
3: That would make sense. There are 60 scenes in this play, but most of them are a paragraph or a half a page at the most.
0: Yeah.
3: So as he goes on, from scene to scene around the country. So, but I wouldn't, so don't be dismayed by that if your plans come along. it does flow, and it's. Yeah. It will be fast.
0: But you haven't got 70.
3: No, I've got about 15, I think, 15 characters.
0: Right. I have 15 characters. Yeah.
3: But most of them are a couple of lines at the most. But my favourite character is the Colonel for the first guest house that Bill Bryson stays in, and Mrs. Smegma's blue, what's it called, Blue Boar Hotel.
1: I can't remember now what it's called.
3: I can't remember
1: my own guest house.
3: Yeah,
1: Bluebird, that's it. I knew Blue Ball was all right.
3: A South Londoner, British Royal Guard.
0: Is that with all the whistle and...
3: Well, with a whistle and whistle and cap, yeah, not the full... I mean, the whole idea was that the ensemble characters are just based in a sort of a standard kind of top and trousers, and then we just accessorise with playing the parts that we do. So we don't do a full costume of anybody, but to make it clear what you are. Another good character is a Yorkshire farmer who talks. Yeah, it could be on the set of Emmerdale.
1: Mullum Dalewave.
0: How do you manage to go from one accent to another?
3: It's not a fairly quick change. The parts are fairly well spaced out generally.
0: Right, okay.
3: It's just my limited ability with accents, but I've tried. I've ranged from Yorkshire to Geordie to Scottish, all sorts in this play.
0: More than I can do.
3: We've got a good ensemble cast. I mean, Dave Angel is just brilliant. He's got lots of parts as well, and he's fairly new to the group and acting with us, but he's very, very good.
0: Excellent. And we'll come on in a little while, because people can come and join the group, can't they, if they are interested. So we'll come on to that a little bit later. So the Colonel's your favourite to perform. So how do you... what is the biggest challenge of playing the multiple roles?
3: Remembering which one comes next and putting the right thing on.
0: Been out as one character but actually delivered the line off another character yet?
3: No, not yet. I mean, it's sort of handy to sort of reckon it as... think of it as one big part, mm-hmm. and not be too frustrated by, you know, 15 different characters. If you think of it as one part, okay, they speak differently and depending on what page you're on, but it's that's the way I try to approach it.
0: Right. Yeah, good advice. So we're going to come back in just a moment, but first of all we're going to over to the songs.

0: So that song needs no reintroduction, I don't think, but I played it specifically because, Jackie, you're one of your characters. I say one of your characters because you play several characters.
1: I do, yes.
0: And one of your characters is called Delilah.
1: She is called Delilah, yes. She's the landlady of, as we said earlier, the Bluebird Guest House. So I get the name right this time. And she is wonderful to play. She is so funny. She's a typical seaside landlady. Rules is rules. that's her. So yes, she's great fun to play, and bounces off Mark's character nicely, and definitely bounces off Keith's character in a totally other way.
2: As the Colonel.
1: Yes, the Colonel. The Colonel and Mrs. S are having a bit of a...
0: I'm a pre-watershed at the moment.
1: Okay, well, I'll keep it clean, don't worry. they have a little canoodle, don't they, at the beginning.
0: The show, it's set in several different places.
1: Yes.
0: Obviously, the audience aren't physically coming on a train with you.
1: I hope not. That would be a different experience.
0: To get to these places, because otherwise it would take forever.
1: Yes,
0: but
1: yeah.
0: How do you recreate the places?
1: Well, one of our techs, David Hawkett, who's very good at what he does, is doing all the sounds for the various different places. And Debs, who you've met before, I think she's come into the studio, she's operating the laptop and putting a lot of projections onto the back wall of the stage. So we literally get the feel of a scene before somebody comes on. I mean, I might do a line off stage to introduce it, and then the picture will come up, and then the scene will take place, and then it will flip to another picture. So going quite quickly through.
2: David's doing the lights, Alex is doing the sound.
1: Oh, Alex is doing the sound. Sorry. Apologies, Alex, and I know you'll be listening. Oh dear. Anyway, so we have a tech team anyway. They're all doing something. And they're all doing it well.
3: Thanks, Keith, because I'm really pleased you did mention that, because I was about to jump in there, because Alex has been absolutely amazing in terms of staying up quite late to redo my sounds, because there's quite a few voiceover bits as well that intersperse. Yeah, because it's really cleverly done, I think, in terms of how I won't spoil it, but there's some beautiful voiceovers that match up with the travelling locations and those projections, and but it's not been an easy task to do that, I have to say. But yes.
0: Right, okay. Jackie, which moment or location in the show resonates most with you personally?
1: Oh, well, I better not say the porn cinema, had I?
2: I think you just have.
0: Okay, thank you very much.
1: No, seriously. Seriously, I actually like the moment where I come on as the tour guide for Stonehenge, because I think Stonehenge is a beautiful place. And that lovely sort of backdrop of the standing stones and a bit of Bill talking about, as Mark said, he describes everything very beautifully, and talking about how long it took to put the Saracen stones there and everything, and it's all very, you know, very evocative. So I think I quite like that one in terms of location.
0: Right, okay. And is that the place that you would like to go to if you could choose any of the locations that he's been to?
1: Oh, no, that's interesting. I suppose I've been to most of them one way or another, I mean, including Stonehenge, but yeah, I mean, I wouldn't mind a visit back there at any time. I mean, I love that area of the country, so yeah, right. I guess so.
0: And Mark, is there any locations that he describes negatively, and do you agree?
3: Yes, I do. I don't want to offend anyone from Blackpool, but he doesn't like Blackpool, put it that way. And yeah, I'm probably there with him on that one. Sorry, anyone who's from Blackpool likes Blackpool. But he describes it in quite a funny way, I think. I won't say what it is he says about it, in terms of it's quite funny. But yeah, so that place is probably the one I do agree with.
0: Mm-hmm.
3: Yeah. But there's some really beautiful places. There's one place called Studland Bay that I've never been to, as I'd like to go. He describes that in a really descriptive way, and it being almost like on no one else around him, and half expecting to speak, bump into David Attenborough, and he sort of pictures this amazing sort of place with no one there. So, yeah, I quite like that one. That sounds like a place I'd like to go. One thing I had to do, I have to remember lots and lots of places. And locations and descriptions about them. Yep. And one thing I actually have liked is sort of remember, like, have had to actually look up places in order to help me remember. Yep. So he'll do something like, for example, he'll walk up a particular place and call it, and then he'll say, and I pass such and such. Yep. So, like, Durdledore, I've thought, what is that? So I have to sometimes look it up to remember what it is. Yeah,
0: because you remember, just visualize.
3: Yeah, I visualize his journeys, particularly when he won't, sometimes he'll say three place names in one sentence, because he's because of the playwright as well is actually trying to sort of almost speed things up in terms of he's summarising quite a lot of that journey, because he hasn't got as much time as a book, obviously. So that's been quite good. So he'll say three sentences, and I've had to almost remember and visualise what he's doing and where he's going in that sense. Yeah.
0: And you've just mentioned Durdledore. Have you been to Durdledore?
3: No. I'd like to. No, it's a nice
0: lovely place. Lovely place. I've been there.
3: Yeah.
0: But thank you. We are coming back to the Alexandra Palace right after these.
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7: The Norwich Disease Foundation was founded in 2016 by a group of parents who each had a child with Norwich Disease. 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
8: 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Please go to maritimeradio.co.uk and click the link, which will send you directly to our website. 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

0: Gracie, Lay Your Love on Me on Maritime Radio. Quick, just a quick one. Now, we are going to final notes. Any idea what this is, let me know. And you can get in touch with me by emailing me, hello@maritimeradio.co.uk. Or you can also send a message via the app. So tonight's final notes is this. They are the final notes of a song, but which song is it? It is for an artist that was born in 1946. So now we're going back to the Alexandra Players, and I want to know, first of all, Mark, one thing this show says about Britain.
1: There's the best place on the world, in the world, for most things.
0: Thank you very much, Jackie. Hardest scene to get right.
2: That'll be my favourite scene, the one that I absolutely love, which is kicking me in the backside with the lines at the moment. So, I have got it now, but, you know, I say that's the hardest scene for me because the others are just, as Keith explained, kind of nanoseconds, so three lines, four lines, something like that.
0: Mm-hmm. Yeah, thank you. And Keith, without giving away the most favourite line of dialogue, please.
3: Well, this is pre-Watershed, isn't it? So I can't say that one. there's a sort of, the friendly rivalry between North and South Londoners, and a North London cabbie saying, "I don't go south of the river, mate."
0: Oh, quickly, just before we go to that last bit, three typical English things. Can you name three typically English things? First of all, Mark.
1: Fish and chips.
0: Yeah, good.
2: Cup of tea.
3: Decent warm pint of bitter.
0: Fantastic. Okay, Mark, where is this on?
1: It's at the Alexandra Hall, which is at Bramshot Avenue, which is postcode, if anyone wants to write that down, SC7 7HX. Lots of good transport links, and you can park outside as well.
0: Thank you. Jackie, when is it on?
2: It is on the 27th. You told me I was going to do the price. Okay. He tricked me.
0: No, I like to double it up.
2: Okay, it's on from the 27th to the 30th of May, 2026, just in case you get the wrong year.
1: Well, you might not even be there. You don't even know what the date is.
0: So, this show, it's Jackie. Jackie will be turning up the following week.
2: Yeah, or maybe the following year. Who knows? I do know that the 27th of May is Keith's birthday, so yes.
0: Okay, so you're actually going to be performing on your birthday?
3: Indeed, yes.
0: So, if you're going on the 27th, make sure you sing Happy Birthday really loudly at the very, very end, after the bows. And Keith, so we've done when, where, how can you get tickets, apart from, of course, heading over to our website, maritimeradio.co.uk, where you can find all the information.
3: Okay, thank you very much for that. There are a number of ways, but you can call the box office on 07818 303 403. You can use Ticket Source, which is ticketsource.com/Alexandra-players, or you can email us at alexandraplayers@gmail.com.
0: Fantastic. Well, wishing you all the very best. Break legs to
2: Thank
0: each
2: you.
0: And everyone. And that is this coming Thursday.
3: Wednesday.
0: Where are we? 27th. It's 3 days' time.
2: Yes.
0: How can I not work out 3 days' time? It's actually Wednesday. Yeah, Wednesday to Saturday this week. So make sure you don't miss it. Going back to the music now, Rod Stewart.

0: Rod Stewart, Every Beat of My Heart. So how are you getting on with the final notes? Released in 1977, it's this. Any idea?
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12: The UK has seen its hottest May Day for at least 79 years as historic temperatures are set to break records for the warmest ever bank holiday Monday. Parts of the UK were as hot as the Med on Sunday with a high of 32 Celsius at Heathrow. Well, with the high temperatures, police are searching for a 15-year-old boy who's not been seen since he went into a lake in Lincoln. Emergency services were called to Swanham Lakes at 2:30 p.m. on Sunday after reports that the boy had got into trouble in the water. To sport, and West Ham United have been relegated from the Premier League. Although they beat Leeds 2-0 at the London Stadium, Tottenham's 1-0 win over Everton was enough to keep Spurs up and send the Hammers down. And a veteran who lived through the D-Day landings has urged people not to be shy and to enjoy their lives but pick their friends wisely ahead of his 100th birthday. George Spencer, who served all around the globe with the Royal Navy, says he's looking forward to celebrating his landmark birthday with his family. That's the latest from Radio News Hub. I'm John Collins.
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12: Staying hot and sunny through the late afternoon with a high of 30 degrees Celsius. A fine, dry and very mild night ahead of us with a low of 10 degrees Celsius.
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Kicking off the second hour of the show tonight with Phil Collins, That's Just the Way It Is, and Elaine Page and Barbara Dixon, I Know Him So Well, taken from the musical Chess. And if you like your musicals, tune in at 2 p.m. on a Sunday and listen to an hour of all your favourite theatre shows. So, any idea about tonight's final notes? This song was released in 1977, and well, this is just one of those songs that that I think everyone knows. It was by an artist that is now 80 years old. So, any idea? Here is tonight's final notes. Well, you're thinking, here's Paul Young.

0: The No Woman, No Cry, the Beatles before that with Yesterday and Paul Young, Wherever I Lay My Hat. What year was that from? Was it from one of the years that is featured in the 3 o'clock throwback with Gary each weekday? Maybe, maybe not. But who knows? 3 o'clock each weekday. Going back to the music very soon with a little bit of Phil Collins. We've had Phil Collins, so we'll have Black in a little while.
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So, any idea about tonight's final notes? This singer is now 80 years old, born in 1946, and this song was released in 1977, and it certainly feels quite appropriate now. This certainly today it does, and yesterday, bearing in mind the heat that we had yesterday. But congratulations to Stephanie and Woolwich, also to Emily in Eltham, and Katrina from Kibrook. You all got to right. It was, of course, Al Green with Feels Like Summer.

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0: John Waddell and Bruce Springsteen beforehand. On the way, I've got more great songs from Natalie Cole and Bewitched.
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Natalie Cole, Miss You Like Crazy. It's Maritime Radio. I'm Derek Pritchard with you until 10 o'clock when John Pouch returns with Revved Up. Tomorrow, Matthew Jackson is in for an early Greenwich breakfast from 5 o'clock in the morning before Duncan Martin serves up Greenwich breakfast this bank holiday Monday. And then later on, we've got Lee Everest with Greenwich Drive, helping you in those rush hour heading away from the shops if you've gone around the shops. And then Andy Holton is dancing through the 80s from 7 o'clock. But going back to now, it's Bewitched.

Righteous Brothers on Marathon Radio. Thank you so much for joining me tonight, and once again thank you to the Alexandra Players for coming in and talking about their show, Bill Bryson's Notes from a Small Island, taking place this Wednesday until Saturday at the Alexandra Hall in Charlton. I'm going to leave you with one more song, taking us up to the news, followed by John Pout. Here's the House Martins. Have a great rest of the week. Have a great bank holiday Monday tomorrow, and I will speak to you next week. Night, night.

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5: Police are searching for a 15-year-old boy who's not been seen since he went into a lake in Lincoln. Emergency services were called to Swanham Lakes at 2:30pm on Sunday after reports that the boy had got into trouble in the water. Authorities in the Democratic Republic of the Congo have said that suspected cases of Ebola there have now passed 900. The cases have mainly been recorded in Ituri province, where the ongoing outbreak is centred. Meanwhile, arson attacks on treatment centres continue. Officers investigating Andrew Mountbatten Windsor are reportedly looking into an allegation that he behaved inappropriately towards a woman at Royal Ascot. The alleged incident is said to have happened at the racing event in Berkshire back in 2002. A body's been recovered in the search for a man who went missing while hiking in the Highlands. The family of 36-year-old Adam Chalmers, who was reported missing in a mountainous area near Glencoe, have been made aware. And Tottenham Hotspur have avoided being relegated from the Premier League. Instead, it's West Ham who are heading down to the Championship. That's the latest from Radio News Hub. I'm John Collins.
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5: Monday sees most places getting plenty of sunshine. Northwest Scotland's not joining in. Cloudy there with rain at times. It remains hot, record-breakingly so for May, an expected high of 34 degrees Celsius.
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0: 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This is Revved Up.

So, welcome along to another edition of Revved Up. That's right. It is normally the anecdote to the Monday morning feeling, of course, but hey, we don't need that, do we, this time? Because it is. It's a you-know-what, isn't it? Yeah, tomorrow. Oh, wonderful. Last bank holiday for a little while, but it is going to be a big one, isn't it? Wow. Anyway, for the next 2 hours, some of the best in gospel dance for you on Maritime Radio and My 959 FM.

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That's Leroy Styles. Great stuff. Evil Set Me Free. I had a nice day yesterday. Went to the Jesus March, yeah, all the way from Marble Arch to Trafalgar Square. Yeah, there's a good few thousand, and it's all good fun, if a bit hot. And I must admit, I had to sneak off for a pint halfway through. You know, you won't tell anyone, will you? It was, you know, I was thirsty, you know what I mean? Anyway, this is the Halfway Heroes. Come Back to Me.

That's Worship Nation. And it's a, I don't know what it is they're playing for that bass sound, but it's kind of mesmerizing, isn't it? Anyway, it's just gone up past 10. It's Maritime Radio. It's Chop Out with you. The Revved Up. Yes, some gospel EDM for your Sunday night.

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Stephen Viljoen and Jay McDonald, Divinity. Heading for the national news on Maritime Radio at 11 o'clock. And I was mentioning earlier, went on the Jesus March, yes, from Marble Arch. She went from Marble Arch to Trafalgar Square yesterday afternoon. It was really good. There were no national flags allowed yet. Like, it was no protest, no political points and all that sort of stuff. It was just good. And we sang this on the way.

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5: Police are searching for a 15-year-old boy who's not been seen since he went into a lake in Lincoln. Emergency services were called to Swanham Lakes at 2:30pm on Sunday after reports that the boy had got into trouble in the water. Authorities in the Democratic Republic of the Congo have said that suspected cases of Ebola there have now passed 900. The cases have mainly been recorded in Ituri province, where the ongoing outbreak is centred. Meanwhile, arson attacks on treatment centres continue. Officers investigating Andrew Mountbatten Windsor are reportedly looking into an allegation that he behaved inappropriately towards a woman at Royal Ascot. The alleged incident is said to have happened at the racing event in Berkshire back in 2002. A body's been recovered in the search for a man who went missing while hiking in the Highlands. The family of 36-year-old Adam Chalmers, who was reported missing in a mountainous area near Glencoe, have been made aware. And Tottenham Hotspur have avoided being relegated from the Premier League. Instead, it's West Ham who are heading down to the Championship. That's the latest from Radio News Hub. I'm John Collins.
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5: Monday sees most places getting plenty of sunshine. Northwest Scotland's not joining in. Cloudy there with rain at times. It remains hot, record-breakingly so for May, an expected high of 34 degrees Celsius.
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0: 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This is Revved Up.

Papa San and Step Up. Hey, welcome to another edition of Revved Up. Into the second hour, taking you all the way till bedtime. Or maybe not, as is bank holiday. Anyway, at least until midnight. Okay, I can promise you that. This is your glory.

serving Southeast London and Northwest Kent on 96.5 FM and through the wonders of DAB, of course. Yeah, you listen to Revved Up here Sunday nights, and it's great to have you company. It really is. Be very lonely without you. Yeah, my name's John Powell. I'm the vicar at Christchurch down on Trafalgar Road. We don't quite do this on a Sunday morning, but hey, we're getting there. Anyway, this is Carl Ford versus Kai Ford. Yeah, father and son, DJs, producers. See what you think of this. This is called The Messiah Reigns.

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Now, we love a good remix on Revved Up, of course, and this is a good remix, actually, yeah. Mandisa, who was, she was a contestant in American Idol a few years ago. Anyway, she's teamed up with Neon Feather. This is Back to You.

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That's Illuminate, L-U-C. Now then, Emma Sound, who is a man from Portugal, yeah, and Valerie Adams, having a go at I Can't Wait, yeah, a Levi Whelan remix. See what you think.

Light up the sky, 1,000-foot crutch. Hey, that's it from me for this week. Take care. Once you have a fabulous bank holiday weekend. That's it from me. This is my country after the news at midnight on Maritime Radio. My 959, of course. We just carry on dancing. Hey, I'll see you next time. Bye for now.

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7: Police are searching for a 15-year-old boy who's not been seen since he went into a lake in Lincoln. Emergency services were called to Swanham Lakes at 2:30pm on Sunday after reports that the boy had got into trouble in the water. Authorities in the Democratic Republic of the Congo have said that suspected cases of Ebola there have now passed 900. The cases have mainly been recorded in Ituri province, where the ongoing outbreak is centred. Meanwhile, arson attacks on treatment centres continue. Officers investigating Andrew Mountbatten Windsor are reportedly looking into an allegation that he behaved inappropriately towards a woman at Royal Ascot. The alleged incident is said to have happened at the racing event in Berkshire back in 2002. A body's been recovered in the search for a man who went missing while hiking in the Highlands. The family of 36-year-old Adam Chalmers, who was reported missing in a mountainous area near Glencoe, have been made aware. And Tottenham Hotspur have avoided being relegated from the Premier League. Instead, it's West Ham who are heading down to the Championship. That's the latest from Radio News Hub. I'm John Collins.
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7: Monday sees most places getting plenty of sunshine. Northwest Scotland's not joining in. Cloudy there with rain at times. It remains hot, record-breakingly so for May, an expected high of 34 degrees Celsius.
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Wilkins, this is My Country of Alan here. No old stuff today, it's just lots of new stuff and stuff I haven't played for a while because I've got a big backlog of stuff. The Chattahoochee's there, I Dodged a Bullet, and here's Ashley Monroe, I Hate Nashville.

poor excuses there, Riley Taylor. And I'm going to do a featured album from Billy Strings, came out the other year. The album's called Highway Prayers, and it's great bluegrass album. So it's Billy Strings, Leaning on a Traveling Sun, and another track, 7 Weeks in Country. Where the air-

songs there from the Billy Springs album Highway Prayers, Leaning on a Travelling Sun and 7 Weeks in Country. Let's have some Alan Jackson, shall we? Things That Matter.

Danielle O'Donnell there, The Last Song, and before that, Alan Jackson, Things That Matter. Here's the Tony Olsen Project. This is Yesterday Again. Hey, listening to This Is My Country with Alan Hare.

The Tony Olsen Project, Yesterday. Let's have another track from Billy Springs, Highway Prayers. Or another two tracks, Cabin Song, Don't Be Calling at 4 a.m.

Billy Strings there from the Highway Prayers album. A lot of tracks on that album, actually, about 28 tracks. That was Cabin Song and Don't Be Calling at 4 a.m., which is a great, great song. Here's Russell Kitchen featuring Heather Kitchen, Strongest Hands.

Chris Jansen there, Wild Horses, and before that, Russell Kitchen featuring Heather Kitchen, Strongest Hand. Chris Jansen there, Wild Horses, before that, Russell Kitchen featuring Heather Kitchen, Strongest Hands. Here's Joshua Headley, Bury Me With My Boots On.

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9: Police are searching for a 15-year-old boy who's not been seen since he went into a lake in Lincoln. Emergency services were called to Swanham Lakes at 2:30pm on Sunday after reports that the boy had got into trouble in the water. Authorities in the Democratic Republic of the Congo have said that suspected cases of Ebola there have now passed 900. The cases have mainly been recorded in Ituri province, where the ongoing outbreak is centred. Meanwhile, arson attacks on treatment centres continue. Officers investigating Andrew Mountbatten Windsor are reportedly looking into an allegation that he behaved inappropriately towards a woman at Royal Ascot. The alleged incident is said to have happened at the racing event in Berkshire back in 2002. A body's been recovered in the search for a man who went missing while hiking in the Highlands. The family of 36-year-old Adam Chalmers, who was reported missing in a mountainous area near Glencoe, have been made aware. And Tottenham Hotspur have avoided being relegated from the Premier League. Instead, it's West Ham who are heading down to the Championship. That's the latest from Radio News Hub. I'm John Collins.
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9: Monday sees most places getting plenty of sunshine. Northwest Scotland's not joining in. Cloudy there with rain at times. It remains hot, record-breakingly so for May, an expected high of 34 degrees Celsius.
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